Yeah, Dinner Party with Sleepless Nights, featuring the vocals of Folix on After Dark. I'm Garby Bailey, and as I mentioned, I'm sitting in for Odario this week. Okay, we just heard Dinner Party. Who doesn't love a dinner party, especially one that's made up of a bunch of great friends? So Robert Glasper and Terrace Martin and Ninth Wonder and Kamasi Washington, all unbelievably talented in their own right. Together, they formed this jazz meets hip-hop and R&B supergroup, and they met as young cats just hanging out.

sure they had many dinner parties with all their Grammys in front of them. Aren't they a bunch of lucky dudes? Huh. Edmonton's own Mariel Buckley. This is Lucky.

That's just gorgeous. That's Jordy Gordon with River House. This is After Dark on CBC Music. Garby here with you, giving Odario a chance to get out and meet you in person. I'll tell you when and where a little later on. That's right, you're going to have to hold on for that. Music coming up now from, well, not right now, but in the next little while, from the great Dorothy Ashby. I've also got stuff from Devin Gilfillian, Madison McFerrin. It's going to be a lot of fun. From the album People's Instinctive Travels in the Paths of Rhythm, an excellent question in the form of song, with Lou Reed providing the riff. This is Tribe Called Quest. Can I kick it?

That's just kind of perfect from Madison McFerrin. She is the daughter of the legendary jazz vocalist Bobby McFerrin. Apple, meet tree, it's that kind of thing. That tune was called Insane, and it was from her voice looping era, released in, I think about 8 years ago, that album was released. But she would just get up on stage, and she would have about 12 pedals in front of her, and just loop and to her heart's content, and it came out sounding like that. Let's fall a bit deeper into this playful musical sandbox from 1970, the harpist and innovator and Stevie Wonder collaborator, Dorothy Ashby. She wrote mystical music, conjuring the sacred and the profane, dabbling in funk and a little bit of faith. Hold on to something, you might levitate to this one. This is The Moving Finger.

A soundtrack for the end of your day or the beginning of your night. This is After Dark.

Kelly Bado here on After Dark. I'm Garbia Bailey, and indeed, I am not the voice you usually hear on this nocturnal journey. Odario is likely in Montreal right now, getting ready for Pop Montreal, prepping for a live After Dark show. That's right. He'll be on the decks and the microphone, recreating the impeccable vibey energy of this show live, and you can be there if you happen to be in Montreal. That's this Friday from 4 to 8 p.m. at Petit Hours as part of Pop Montreal. Maybe he'll spin this one from Devin Gilfillian. The album is called Time Will Tell. Devin's goal is to create healing through art. This is an offering called Moonflower.

Samantha Crane, holding to the edge of night. It's After Dark on CBC Music. Garvia here with you for a good stretch of these covert hours. We'll roll from 9 to 1 a.m., just you and me and the music. This is a little bop from Coco Jones, a former Disney star who has consistently made her mark on the R&B charts. I feel like we all need more self-care anthems. This is Body So Tea. Let's go. Body So Tea.

That's Vagabond. Her legal documents, I think, say Letitia Tamco. But that's okay. She can call herself whatever she wants to call herself. That was Water Me Down. That voice just stands out on its own on an island. But if I had to, if I was forced to reach for lineage, I'd maybe reach for Nina Simone in tone. If Nina had put out an 80s synth album, this would be it. I've also heard Sade comparisons. I don't know. It's hard to pin Vagabond down. But we don't need to do that. We can just keep going. We are who we are. I'd just like for her to keep making records so that we can keep trying to pin her down. That one from a few years back is self-titled. This is After Dark on CBC Music. Who's up for some heartache? Chet Baker is Over You.

Yeah. Mm-hmm. The Weeknd from the album Hurry Up Tomorrow, released just last year. That was Give Me Mercy. When it came out, Abel Tesfaye felt like maybe it was time to think about shedding the whole Weeknd persona, that kind of sordid, a bit debauched and full of excess character. So for this record, he made music with that change in mind. Give Me Mercy feels like a bit of a prayer to a higher power to help him through this new journey. Will he make music again as The Weeknd? I guess we're gonna have to see. Shedding your skin, becoming a new version of yourself. There's nothing wrong with that. Thoughts that are perfect for after dark contemplation. DJ Shub, who I think just goes by Shub mostly these days, with Natasha Fisher on this tune. It's called Eye of the Storm.

Oscar and the Wolf. The tune's called Breathing. Garvia here sitting in for Odario and hopefully filling the night air with the warmth and eclecticism you've come to expect from After Dark. Mimi Obonsawin wrote and created the music for her latest album in a, I quote, little log cabin studio, close to the trees and the earth and the gardens and the seeds that nourish her. Her belief is that all these things breathe life into her music. I tend to believe her. Maybe you do too. This is Past the Time on After Dark.

Oh, Canada, what is it about you that spits out so many lovely singer-songwriters? Is there poetry in our water? Like, actually in the water? It seems that. We just heard Mo Kenny out of Nova Scotia with a tune called From Nowhere. I recently took an end-of-the-summer dip in Lake Huron. I didn't come out a poet like Mo, but it did remind me to drink in the moment, because in the dead of winter, I'll want to

kind of recall the perfect feel of the lake on my skin, the sun on my face, the pebbles at my feet. From an album called Happiness Anytime, this is Leon Bridges with Light the Way.

Yeah, I'm Garvey Bailey, in for Odario. It doesn't get much more soulful than Glenn Lewis. That's fresh music from Glenn. His latest album is called Overture. He made us wait around 13 years for a new album. And, you know, at the risk of sounding cliche, it was worth the wait. I spoke to him about the album a while back when I was guest hosting CBC Q with Tom Power. And Glenn took us on a journey that went from an unfortunate impromptu audition for Boys to Men to Stevie Wonder bringing him up on stage to sing Glenn's own song together. Come on now. After Dark, where dreams really do come true. This is Duran Jones and The Indications now. This is Flower Moon.

This is After Dark. You know, I've often admired this show from afar, strictly just, you know, just as a fan. Because there's nothing like having your ears open to new to you sounds, and then you share those sounds with unsuspecting friends, and then those friends think that you're a genius. The one you just heard from Sia Gray is called Lie Down, and it is such a slippery, delicious kind of tune. Sia does her own stuff, but she also is an accomplished bassist, touring with folks like Willow Smith and Daniel Caesar. So you can go now and share that with a friend, won't you? I'm Garvey Bailey, and my friend, can I call you my friend? I hope so. This is a fave artist of mine, the untouchable bandleader and saxophonist, Nubia Garcia. This tune is Set It Free.

0: Yeah, after dark.
1: Are you doing okay? Are you hanging in? Are you feeling good? I hope so. I'm Garby Bailey, sitting in for Odario Williams this week. You just heard Love is a Drug from LA's Empress of. Now, she takes her name from the tarot deck. And if you're into that kind of thing, you'll know that the Empress card, it is a very powerful card. So good choice. Still to come on the show, Luna Lee, Childish Gambino, and a little later on, the great Alice Coltrane. For now, a band out of LA called Drug Dealer alongside Kate Bollinger on vocals. Now, this one's giving me yacht rock, but for 2026. And let's be real, who can afford a yacht? Let's call it maybe kayak rock. Let's call it that. This is Pictures of You from Drug Dealer.

Chloe Pelletier-Gagnon goes by Chloe Pelgag when they're making music, and that one is called Son Visage. She's got a few shows in Montreal this weekend, both on Friday. So if you're around and you can time things properly, you can catch her and catch our After Dark live recording as part of Pop Montreal. It's happening on Friday, 4 to 8. Odario will be spinning, and I am very sure being charming on the microphone. It'll be a fun show. It's at Petite Hours or Little Bear. That's at 5589 Park Avenue. That's After Dark Live. If you can be there on Friday, be there. Here's Luna Lee. This is Boring Again.

0: Do you feel like you're free?
1: Yes, I feel like I'm free sometimes. Literally on stage. And in the studio by myself. That's it. I guess free is a perception. It depends who it is. I don't know. Free is like.

0: very real. So you gotta just, I guess, tell yourself you're free even if you're not, and then try to believe it. But in the realm of like being free, that's only through time. I feel free. I don't think about anything. I just feel free. 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And I wouldn't stop.
1: Arrived.
2: Where the musically curious come to play. After Dark.

Have you ever thought it weird how we've never seen the actor Donald Glover and Childish Gambino in the same room at the same time? It's odd, isn't it? That's actor, musician, and visionary Donald Glover, also known as Childish Gambino. And maybe the title of his 2024 album is going to give us a clue as to what he's going to do next, because I hear he wants to drop the whole Childish Gambino thing and become a new persona. The album is called Bando Stone and the New World, and I think Bando Stone is his dude. So apparently there is a film of the same name that's attached to this project, and hopefully we'll see a release date sometime soon. For now, we have the music. That was Steps Beach, and this, my friends, is After Dark on CBC Music. Kalayla now with future forward music from an album called Idea One. This is Linked Beings.

Kavinsky. The tune is Night Call, featuring the voice of Love Fox from the soundtrack to the movie Drive. You know that movie with the moody Ryan Gosling looking into the camera, moodily, moody, all the time, moody. This is Garby here taking over the driver's seat for Odario. Hey, if you'd like to drop us a line, we'd love to hear from you. Odario and the crew, and even myself, I would love to hear from you. Tell us what you're up to in these waning days of September. After dark at cbc.ca is where you can reach us. Coming up, the Knox and Dragonette team up to take us into a synth pop dreamscape. We've got Sampha in the mix, and I promised Alice Coltrane, so you shall have Alice Coltrane. The moon, the bed seems like the vibe for right now. This is Lark.

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worlds colliding to make something absolutely beautiful and nostalgic and otherworldly. That's the duo The Knox teaming up with Dragonette. They put out an album together recently, and I don't know, it just works. And you have to wonder if they will give us more. We can always hope. This is After Dark, and speaking of otherworldly, jazzy experimental harpist Alice Coltrane always approached music as if striving to take us and herself to a higher frequency, just a different plane altogether. From 1970, this is Blue Nile. This features Pharoah Saunders and Joe Henderson on flute. Man, sink into this one. Alice Coltrane, Blue Nile.

Navigating my way through eyes that I do not recognize, no. 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And I intend to hold you high. I wanna be your samurai, yeah.

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The tune is part of the activist work he does with War Child, supporting children in conflict zones. So there you have it. Big heart, perfect voice, can't lose. This is After Dark on CBC Music. Steady on into the deep corners of your evening. Where shall we go next? Well, let me just tell you a story, okay? I did a little stint babysitting my daughter's cat for a few days. The cat, named Winnie, when she's ready to really relax, she lies on my upper chest, right below my throat. It's the most uncomfortably comforting feeling. Her weight on my chest, the purr entering my sternum. It sounds weird, but it is the kind of vibe I want to reach for over the next few sets. Uncomfortably comforting. Here's Slow Spirit with the voice and the feel for our time together. This is Pile of Books.

Wow, the creativity of Mind Bath. That tune's called Acid Nine, written in a cabin in the woods. So from that cabin to your ears, this is After Dark. Maybe you can take a peek up at the sky wherever you are right now. Just step outside wherever you are, your house or your cabin, or your, don't step outside your car if it's moving, but you can just step outside, take a look up. It feels like the night sky is ready to give up all its secrets. A September sky is a very interesting sky. You just need to adjust your eyes just a little bit and all will be revealed. Northern Voices, to help you see it all more clearly. This is Life is Good.

I just love something that just makes you think for a while. Yeah, that is How to Dress Well. The tune's called Body Fat. I'm Garvey Bailey, and I have been sitting in for Odario Williams, and it's been such a pleasure spending time with you these late, late nights. I can get used to this with you. I like it. I'm going to leave you with a little bit more music, and I guess I'm going to catch you next time. This is Mal Not Bad with Amorpheus.

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That for every outside mind, there is an inside mind. And for every inside mind, there is an outside. And although they are different,

0: From CBC News, The World This Hour, I'm Neil Kumar. There are 10 days left in Quebec's election campaign, and last night the five main party leaders met for one last showdown. Cathy Sinet has the story.
1: As the election campaign enters the home stretch, polls constantly show a lack of interest and separation. But in last night's debate, the question was front center and emotional. Parti Québécois leader Paul Saint-Pierre Plamondon faced three opponents: Quebec Conservative Party leader Éric Duhaime, Liberal Party Charles Milliard, and CAQ leader Christine Fréchette. Right now, the Parti Québécois stands a good chance of forming the next government. It's promised to hold a referendum after U.S. President Donald Trump leaves office.
2: N'ayez pas peur.
1: Paul Saint-Pierre Plamondon referring to former Parti Québécois Premier Jacques Parizeau, who said, "Don't be scared of your democracy." For Quebec Liberal Party leader Charles Milliard, this election is not only about change, but also about a referendum, saying he sees little difference in the positions of the other candidates on this issue. Cathy Sinet, CBC News, Montreal.
0: Donald Trump's ban on three U.S. media outlets has suffered a setback. A U.S. federal judge has ordered the White House to immediately restore access for CNN, MS Now, and Politico after they were banned from the building. The judge says the ban against the news outlets was done without a constitutionally adequate due process. Here's CNN's chief media analyst, Brian Stettler.
3: This is an important ruling in support of press freedom, although it is grounded in the Fifth Amendment of the U.S. Constitution, not the First Amendment. Of course, the First Amendment details that a right to a free press and free speech shall not be infringed by the government. But Judge Kelly here focusing on the Fifth Amendment arguments, as many experts expected and thought that he would. The Fifth Amendment arguments are about due process, about exactly how this ban was implemented.
0: The ban was announced by Trump in a social media post last Friday. In Ottawa, city council has voted to change a street that is named after Donald Trump. Trump Avenue has been there for more than 20 years. But a councillor that made the motion says the U.S. president does not deserve the honor in light of his constant threats against Canada. A new street name will be selected through a public consultation process. Canada's imposing more sanctions on Iran. They target five senior Iranian security and government officials and five government organizations involved in digital repression and other human rights violations. Speaking outside the UN in New York, Foreign Affairs Minister Anita Anand says Canada's policy decisions are grounded by the international rule of law.
4: We stand for human rights and certainly the human rights of the Iranian people who have been repressed over years and years. We stand for freedom of navigation in the Strait of Hormuz and the international law of the sea.
0: Anand will deliver Canada's national statement at the UN General Assembly on Saturday. CBC News is learning disturbing new details about the man accused of opening fire outside a Belleville, Ontario synagogue. In an exclusive interview with the CBC News visual investigation team, a childhood friend reveals his interactions with Sean Ward days and weeks before

0: for the shooting. She and Dasher Dan has the details.
1: He just looked different, felt different.
2: That's according to a childhood friend of Sean Ward, the 29-year-old suspect who died following a shootout with police outside a Belleville, Ontario synagogue. CBC is not naming him due to fears he will lose his job. Ward was with the Canadian Armed Forces from 2017 until he was released in 2022, according to the Department of National Defense. This summer,

0: They're still looking for answers on why 25 people in a synagogue had to take cover, its window riddled with bullet holes, and a police officer who was stationed outside now in hospital with serious injuries. Shein Desjardins, CBC News, Toronto.
1: And that is The World This Hour. For CBC News, I'm Neil Kumar.
2: Davenant Doyle has your sunrise soundtrack. This is Mornings on CBC Music.
3: Good morning, good morning. So much great music headed your way, including one of the best pump you up songs I have ever heard. I'm going to play that for you right after this from Begonia. Now, Begonia was shortlisted for the Polaris Music Prize this week. Angine de Poitrine brought it home, but Begonia lives in our hearts forever. Here's right here.

Begonia with Right Here. I'm Davina Doyle. And now, really, you could use any of Begonia's songs as like a warm-up, pump-you-up kind of take me to the top of the stairs, Rocky Balboa type of tune. You could also use, you know, Thunderstruck by AC/DC. But for me, my choice since I heard this song over a year ago is Can't Hold Us by Sampa the Great.

Yeah, we bring it back to the start. Here's a moment of silence, bring it back to the art. Mind blowing, it's a classical part. A Zamrock, a hip hop, an alternative spark. Yeah, it's the way that I'm on.

Miss Sago there with Limerence. I'm Dav. This is Mornings on CBC Music. And BTS are one of the biggest bands to ever exist in the history of humanity. And there's no word of a lie in there. Now, they are taking their massive tour to South America. They're playing in Buenos Aires and Sao Paulo, and they are filming it so that everybody...

Magi Merlin there with Whip. Now, in two songs' time, it's Under the Covers, and I'm sorry. No, Under the Covers does not mean that's where you get to stay all day. No, it's where you get a fresh take on someone else's tune. Today, you're going to hear another version of this.

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1: You're about to hear a sublime version of a blistering hit.

George Michael, Freedom 90. Well, the year was 1990 when he released this song. He was a massive pop star. Most girls in the world had posters of George Michael and his feathery hair hanging on their walls. Now, the media absolutely hounded him regarding rumors that he was gay for years, when in truth, he was sexually ambiguous. He actually did not have a relationship with a man until he was 27 years old, around the time he wrote this song. And once he figured out that he was, in fact, gay, he stopped having relationships with women. And he was so indignant about the way he was treated in the press that he thought, you know what? I'm not going to tell them. I don't owe them anything. I'm going to hold on to this for myself. And it wasn't because he was ashamed of being gay. He did not think that the media deserved to be told. Now, he might not have told the press, but he told the public and the fans of his music and the lyrics of this song. Now, it would be another 8 years before he truly came out to the world. So to hear this song in the hands of Christine and the Queens, an openly queer singer, it sounds like practical magic. Freedom 90.

Christine and the Queens covering George Michael there with Freedom 90. I'm Davenant Doyle. I love this tune. Lisa LeBlanc hears a fleeting thought becomes another fleeting thought. I wonder if she has ADHD too, like I do.

baby Nova there with Dodge. I'm Davenant Doyle, and it's amazing how many songs, Leonard Cohen took years and years to write Hallelujah, but so many songs are written in a very short amount of time, like this next one. Adam Grandisil from the band The War on Drugs says, this song was written in 10 minutes. That 10 minutes between pouring your first cup of coffee and dropping the kid off at school. Here's Who's That? The War on Drugs.

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those goche with somebody that I used to know. I'm Dav. This is Mornings. If I could pick one place to be Saturday night, it would be in Halifax, Nova Scotia, because that, I believe, is your last opportunity to see Jen Grant's unbelievable multimedia show all about her album, Queen of the Street. Go get your tickets for the Rebecca Cohen. Here's Crazy Jen Grant.

Joy Crooks and Vince Staples there with Pass the Salt. Well, this week on the CBC Music Top 20 Countdown, Somber has taken that number one spot. Now from Quebec, Claudia Bouvette has the most online votes. If you want to vote, go over to cbcmusic.ca/top20vote. Do your thing. This is the number one song this week. Somber, My Body Isn't Ready.

0: somber. My body isn't ready. Well, stick around for more great music, including what I have called for several years my favorite song of all time. It's that tune. When I hear it on the radio, I just know I'm going to have a great day. That's headed your way after the news.
1: From CBC News, The World This Hour, I'm Mike Miles. The United Nations General Assembly in New York is expecting to hear two different versions of the conflict in the Middle East today. Palestinian Authority President Mahmoud Abbas and Israeli Prime Minister Benjamin Netanyahu are both expected to address the UN, but only one will be there in person. Willie Lowry explains.
2: Mahmoud Abbas, the longtime PA president, is forced to speak not from New York, but here in Ramallah. The U.S. State Department accused the PA of glorifying terrorism and failing to uphold commitments to the peace process. Abbas, who is almost 91, will likely speak of the plight of Palestinians, both in the West Bank and in Gaza, and the need for a Palestinian state. The Israeli military currently controls roughly 70% of the Gaza Strip. And since October 2023, there has been a dramatic uptick in settler violence towards Palestinians in the West Bank. Netanyahu is expected to defend Israel's military actions in Gaza as well as in the West Bank. He told CNN that he's going to use his speech at the General Assembly to, quote, fight for the truth about our heroic soldiers. Willie Lowry, CBC News, Ramallah.
1: A U.S. judge has ordered the White House to immediately restore access for CNN, MS Now, and Politico after they were barred from the premises. Judge Timothy Kelly says U.S. President Donald Trump's ban against the news outlets last week was done without constitutionally adequate due process. Trump announced the ban in a Truth Social post last Friday. Health Canada has suspended the license of a private plasma center in Winnipeg. The Griffalls location has been under scrutiny after two donors died. Michelle Allen reports.
3: After months of scrutiny, the federal regulator shut down a Griffalls Plasma Center in Winnipeg. The Taylor Avenue facility is where 22-year-old Rodiat Alabetti suffered a fatal cardiac arrest while donating. Catherine Long Tang is an advocate for the Alabetti family. She says suspending one location isn't enough. She wants all Griffalls in Canada shut down.
4: My biggest fear is that they will not be held accountable in the appropriate way.
3: Health Canada says Griffalls didn't effectively implement corrective and preventative actions, even though it warned the company that it needed to shape up to keep its license. The for-profit Spanish company owns 17 paid plasma centers in Canada. Griffalls says it's retraining staff and working on a reopening plan. Health Canada's investigation didn't find a connection between Alabetti's death and the donation process. But before she died, the machine collecting her plasma issued four alerts, warning staff to stop the procedure. Why they didn't is not clear. Michelle Allen, CBC News, Winnipeg.
1: In Quebec, party leaders gathered at Radio Canada in Montreal for their final debate Wednesday night. The leaders spoke about Quebec's immigration policy, housing, economic insecurity, and the U.S. trade war. They were also met by groups outside the building that voiced concerns about health care, working conditions, climate change, and poverty. According to police, one person was arrested for assaulting an officer. No injuries were reported. Australia says it is the victim of a breach that could be the first known instance of an AI agent hacking a government website. Prime Minister Anthony Albanese says an OpenAI agent infiltrated a Medicare statistics site. It happened in June, but the company says it only became aware of it last month. Albanese says OpenAI then waited until this month to inform him.
5: I spoke with the CEO of OpenAI, Sam Altman, to express Australia's extreme concern about this incident, and I also expressed my disappointment that it took the company way too long to inform the government what had occurred and the nature of the way that notification occurred as well was unacceptable.
1: OpenAI alerted Australia about the breach by an

email sent to a general government agency inbox. The company says there is no evidence the AI agent accessed patient records. That is The World This Hour. 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For CBC News, I'm Mike Miles.

from an artist that we are featuring here on The Essentials tomorrow morning in advance of her induction into the Canadian Songwriters Hall of Fame. That's headed your way in a little bit. But first, here's Braden Lamb with Coca-Cola. Been right.

Braden Lamb there, fresh off a great showing at Americana Fest in Nashville. That song is called Coca-Cola. All right, if there are some tunes you want to hear on Under the Covers, or maybe something that isn't normally in our playlist, but we can blast it on Play It By Year, a song you would love to hear, email us mornings@cbc.ca. Here's Pillow Fight with Laundromats.

Dragonette with T-shirt. Well, there is one song that if I hear it on the radio, that I'm not the person who's pressing play. Okay, if somebody else puts it out into the universe and I catch it, I know I'm going to have a great day. And that is the song Bizarre Love Triangle by New Order. Now, New Order is getting inducted into the Rock and Roll Hall of Fame later this year. It's so well deserved. Unfortunately, two members of the band will not be there with them. Keyboardist, guitar player Jillian Gilbert and her husband, the drummer Stephen Morris, because Jillian unfortunately has announced that she has cancer. So they're both stepping back to focus on her health and get better. But you know, there is no denying that their identity has been imprinted on these songs that New Order will go out there and continue to play. Just like this one. And we wish her luck with her treatment. Here's New Order, Bizarre Love Triangle.

The new one from Fontaines, D.C., Marianne. I'm Davenant Doyle, and if you were at the Polaris Music Prize at Massey Hall the other night, you were in luck, because this next artist, not only is she a brilliant musician, but she and her friends have opened quite the unbelievably delicious sandwich shop called Tutto Panino, and they were the ones who were catering that affair. So even though this next song is called Selfish, she's not selfish at all. She's willing to share those sandwiches. Here's Charlotte Day Wilson.

That was Claude with Gold. Coming up in two songs time, it's Play It By Ear, so don't move a muscle. First, Josiah and the Bonnevilles. First time I heard this song, I was in hook, line, and sinker. Here's Goin' Gone.

0: Orville Peck. You know, when it comes to games, it's never too little, too late. Just put that rush right up to the very end. I'm talking about game time. Here's the deal. You're going to hear two audio clues and a song all from the same year. And your job is to tell me what year it was. It's time for...
1: Play it by year.
2: Play it by year.
0: In this year, Usher had the whole world saying yeah as the song took over the charts.

0: It was also in the same year the cult classic Napoleon Dynamite hit theaters, and Vote for Pedro became a personality trait.
1: What are you drawing?
2: A liger.
1: What's a liger?
2: It's my favorite animal. It's like a lion and a tiger mixed.
0: It was also the year Ciara released Two Step with Missy Elliott. What year was it? You'll find out after this.

Sierra and Missy Elliott there with 1-2-Step. That was your Play It by Year for the Day. It came out the same year that Usher dropped the song Yeah and Napoleon Dynamite opened in theaters. Woo! All right. If you guessed 2004, you did it. You did the thing. Congratulations. Tune in to Play It by Year, 7:30 every weekday, 8 o'clock in Newfoundland. Here's Life, Noella Charles.

one of the longest notes held by a human in record time right there. Bill Withers, Lovely Day. Well, this next artist is a record breaker in every way, shape, or form. She is being honored this weekend as she's inducted into the Canadian Songwriters Hall of Fame. I'm talking about Leslie Feist. We're also featuring her on The Essentials tomorrow morning, 8:40, 9:10 in Newfoundland. And then on Drive, Miguel Rivas is doing a deep dive into The Reminder. Okay, so tune in, because I know you love Feist. Here's Inside and Out.

Yo, good morning. I'm Nathan Gill, and I'm coming back next hour for Songs You Need to Hear. This week, we remember the sound of the 2000s with a new one from Valley called Don't You Forget About Me.

High Hopes 3000, Role Model. All right, we have time for one more song this hour, so don't sleep. Definitely not on DJSB.

0: next hour, including a song from a band so beloved in Newfoundland and Labrador when they announced they were doing some new shows in 2027. All the lights went out in the province. Okay, that's a lie, but pretty close. All right, your news is next.
1: From CBC News, The World This Hour, I'm Mike Miles. Canada preparing for a U.S. military invasion? It was a possibility Prime Minister Mark Carney considered, according to an hour-long interview with the New York Times. John Northcott now with the details.
2: The New York Times notes that with Trump's repeated references to Canada as a 51st state and calling the Prime Minister governor, Carney said that a military invasion by the U.S. was something he had considered, telling the paper, quote, I think you have a responsibility in these roles to look at what he calls, quote, the extreme tail risk, referring to such preparation as risk management, and that, quote, it would be irresponsible not to. Carney makes it clear that he was not prepared to discuss details, but there has been reporting around how Canada might combat an invasion by the largest military force in the world and the suggestion that we would have to resort to guerrilla-style hit-and-run warfare. Less aggressively, but no less seriously, Carney emphasized the need for Canada to maintain its sovereignty and that he was working to reduce Canada's reliance on the U.S. for everything from communication satellites to fighter jets. Carney's messaging in the New York Times and the Wall Street Journal is aimed squarely at a U.S. audience and the wider world as well. John Northcott, CBC News, Toronto.
1: The United Nations Security Council has met to discuss safety concerns surrounding artificial intelligence. CEOs of the tech companies addressed the council on risks posed by the unregulated rise of the technology. Chris Reyes reports on what their warnings and recommendations were.
3: We need much more pressure that these tech companies are regulated.
4: The UN's human rights chief, Volker Türk, is one of many leaders meeting at the United Nations on managing AI's rapid advancement. At the Security Council, stark warnings even from tech CEOs like Anthropic's Dario Amode.
5: If managed poorly, I even believe that AI could be a risk to humanity as a whole.
4: OpenAI CEO Sam Altman also briefed the council.
6: We will all be better off if we can agree on what good evidence, good safeguards, and good oversight look like on the global stage.
4: Pushback on that from U.S. President Donald Trump, who told the General Assembly in his speech on Tuesday that the U.S. rejects any UN-led effort to control the technology. The UN has an ongoing dialogue on AI governance assembled last year. Their next meeting takes place in New York in May 2027. Chris Reyes, CBC News, New York.
1: Some East Coast residents are still trying to rebuild 4 years after post-tropical storm Fiona. Delays and insurance disputes have left families stuck in limbo. Richard Woodbury has the story of one Nova Scotia family living in a garage since their home was destroyed.
7: I worry every day that the children are going to get hurt.
8: Alma Doucette of Upper Malagash, Nova Scotia, makes that comment as she stands on a concrete floor in a garage that has interior plywood walls. She lives there with her husband and three of their grandchildren. The youngest, who is around one, fell recently and split his head open on the floor. James Doucette put some tarps on the roof, but fell getting down, hurting his hand. The doctor was more concerned with his mental state than physical injuries.
9: Because I was so messed up, I didn't know if I was coming or going.
8: In a statement, Aviva Canada said it's committed to treating all customers fairly, professionally, and with respect, and it strives to settle claims as fairly and quickly as possible. The Doucettes hired a public adjuster to help them with their claim against Aviva Canada. Francis Martin is their public adjuster.
10: This to me is not excusable.
8: The Doucettes say they need a fresh start and plan to move to another Nova Scotia county. Richard Woodbury, CBC News, Upper Malagash.
1: China's President Xi Jinping is in the U.S. for a state visit. A military flypast was part of Xi's red carpet welcome by Donald Trump at Joint Base Andrews. It's rare for a president to be present on the tarmac for the arrival of a visiting head of state, seen as a possible sign of just how much importance the White House is attaching to this trip. That is The World This Hour. For CBC News, I'm Mike Miles.

That was Deja SB with Don't Sleep. All right, stick around because I have some incredible music for you coming up in the next.

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1: Good morning, good morning. Wicked music on the way, including a brand new one from a Canadian band.

It was Julie Neff with Something. Well, there is always something, isn't there? I'm Davina Doyle. This is Mornings on CBC Music. I'm so glad you're tuned in this morning. You've heard this one before. If you're a regular listener on Mornings, here's Bakar. First time.

0: say.
1: Olivia Rodrigo with Stupid Song. I am Davenant Doyle. I am from the province of Newfoundland and Labrador. And you know who else is from the province of Newfoundland and Labrador? The band Hey Rosetta. Now, when Tim Baker announced that there would be several Hey Rosetta shows, Facebook ignited. Newfoundland and Labrador Facebook ignited. Everybody was looking for a ticket. I don't think many people did well because the demand for this show far exceeds the amount of tickets. Hey Rosetta is playing 4 shows at the Jag Soundhouse in St. John's February 19th on. And then they're going to Montreal and Toronto

which means somewhere in there, I'm going to have to sneak in because all the tickets are going to be long, long, long, long gone. But the good thing is, for me, I always have a way better time somewhere I'm not invited. Somewhere I had to sneak into. Somewhere I had to lie about who I was. That's when I have the best time. So if you see me out there wearing a wig and some glasses, it's not me. Here's Hey Rosetta, Carry Me Home.

I'm Errol Nazareth, the host of a new show on CBC Music called Frequencies. 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

Ariane Waugh, Thierry Larose with Coulee. Okay, coming up, it's Under the Covers. It's when an artist tackles another artist's song. Today, you're going to hear a version of this.

Great cover of that is coming up in two tunes time. First, Royal Wood is going to be Burning It Down. And LP is asking, how low can you go?

0: 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And it's time to get under the covers.
1: You're about to hear what I can only imagine is the most Neil Young approved cover of this classic hit.

Neil Young, Heart of Gold, from his fourth album, Harvest. And that song actually, wildly enough, was his only number one single in the States, which is unbelievable considering he only wrote it because he hurt his back. Can anyone else out there relate? I feel like everything is creaking in my body these days, especially when, you know, I stand up real fast. Well, at the time, Neil couldn't stand at all for long periods because of his back, and he couldn't play his electric guitar because it was so heavy. So he went back to the source of songwriting for him, sitting down with an acoustic guitar and just letting things fly out of his mouth. Now, this song was meant to be shared right from the start. Linda Ronstadt, James Taylor happened to be in Nashville when he was recording, and they popped into the studio to say hello, and they ended up putting some background vocals on there, and it has become one of the most covered songs ever. Not to mention, you know, the amount of times it has been played around a campfire when no one hears it. And here comes Fiona Apple to take it for a spin. She covered it for the album Heart of Gold, The Songs of Neil Young, Volume 1. Have a listen.

Man, Fiona Apple knows how to make that heart of gold sound also like a big, beautiful bag of coal and gold and diamonds all mixed in together, covering Neil Young. That was Heart of Gold. All right, let's keep it going. Here's Claudia Bouvette with Aimor Écran.

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Robbie Williams with Millennium. All right, stick around. Nathan Gill's coming by for Synth, a Canadian song you need to hear. But first, I'm going to play you a song from Talk. Now, Talk is performing at the Songwriters Hall of Fame Saturday, inducting Loverboy, which is going to be great. Here he is with Time Machine, If Only. Left the

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1: 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It's your guide to what is new and exciting in Canadian music. As always, my buddy, CBC music producer Nathan Gill is here. Hey, Nathan.
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1: Feeling?
2: I'm feeling great. It's good. 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I'm happy that it's over. 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
1: I love it. And maybe even this next band you're bringing us today might be on there next
2: year. Could be next year.
1: Who knows? Mm-hmm. Because every week, Nathan and I meet with a group of people here at CBC Music. We listen to a playlist of new releases and pick one to bring you on Thursday mornings. Now, this week is a single called Don't You Forget About Me. The first time I read it, I was like, isn't it that Simple Minds song? But it's not.
2: Different song.
1: It's not a cover. It's a new track from Toronto band Valley.

0: Nathan. Tell me about it.
1: Yeah, Valley have been growing and growing as a band for more than a decade. Valley are not in a valley. Valley are at their peak. They picked up gold records and Juno nominations along the way. Their track Vending Machine was just a big summer hit here on Mornings and on the CBC Music Top 20. Their music has been streamed over a billion times.
0: A billion?
1: Yeah, that sounds like hyperbole, but
0: with a B?
1: I mean literally billion. So, yeah. They're about to break out internationally, mm-hmm. I think. And we're probably going to see that happen with their new album. They just announced it. It's called Do You Need to Be Entertained? It's out in January. So big things ahead for Valley in 2027.
0: Great. Yeah. Valley, yes. I need to be entertained. And I'm excited that you guys are going to be the ones to do it.
1: I think so. This song is chock full of catchy melodies and moments. I think what's going to jump out to you is the whistling that you're going to hear. And it's hard not to think of like Peter, Bjorn, and John anytime you hear whistling in a song. But don't forget, that song, Young Folks, is 20 years old.
0: Absolutely not.
1: Yeah.
0: No,
1: I'm
0: Nathan.
1: Afraid to say, 2006.
0: Nathan, can you whistle?
1: I cannot, actually. I wish I could, but I can't.
0: Okay, great.
1: Can you?
0: No, yeah. Absolutely not. Okay, keep
1: That's
0: going. I digress.
1: I mean, come on. 20 years ago, it's time for that sound to come back. I think there's a lot of nostalgia for that's been built up. Younger generations who didn't get to live through that time kind of want to feel it. I think a wistful, pre-recession, MySpace-ready track like this one sounds like a pretty good escape from the world these days. So Valley's delivering exactly that.
0: Yeah, listen, you know what I'm getting for my kids these days? CDs. So stuff is coming back. Let's have a listen to Valley. Here's Don't You Forget About Me.

0: like it's going to be this slow tune, but it really has this propulsive headbanging thing to it.
1: Yeah, there's kind of like some melancholy, but also like, I don't know, some positivity in there. It does make me feel good, even though it sounds a little bit down, you know?
0: Yeah, well, you just described the inside of my brain, Nathan. Thank you so much.
1: Hey, I'm happy to be here anytime.
0: For more songs you need to hear, head on over to cbcmusic.ca/synth. Let's continue with Chaos Supernova.

0: chaos there with supernovas. Make sure you tune into the show tomorrow morning. We're doing the essentials on the one and only Feist. In the meantime, here's classical music on tempo with the Julie Nasrallah. Your news is next.
1: Equal parts celebration, resistance, and reclamation. Join Jarrett Martineau and Reclaimed Wednesday nights on CBC Music. Reclaimed will introduce you to a new generation of Indigenous artists reclaiming their culture through music. You'll also hear the First Nations musicians of previous generations that have set the stage for today's emerging talent to rise. Reclaimed on CBC Music.
2: From CBC News, The World This Hour, I'm Mike Miles. Prime Minister Mark Carney says Canada has been actively preparing for extreme risks tied to the U.S. administration, including possible military action. Carney telling The New York Times that extreme tail risk would be irresponsible to ignore. Janice McGregor has more from Ottawa.
3: It's significant that just days after Donald Trump once again posted a meme of the American flag pasted over countries that are not his own, to see Mark Carney press for more

0: more details on a scenario that caused a bit of a stir here earlier this year after the Globe and Mail reported back in January that, at least as an exercise, the Canadian Armed Forces have modeled how a potential U.S. invasion could go. We don't know if Carney's reference in this interview to giving a careful examination refers to that modeling, or whether he's referring to other hypothetical planning that may have happened subsequent to that. Canadian reporters are going to have follow-up questions for sure, but it's noteworthy that for an American audience, he made a point of flagging how Canada's security outlook has now changed. He put on his central banker hat. Carney told the Times he sees a directional shift underway as countries re-evaluate their exposure to the U.S. dollar. Janice McGregor, CBC News, Ottawa.
1: CBC News is learning disturbing new details about the man accused of opening fire outside a Belleville, Ontario synagogue. In an exclusive interview with the CBC News visual investigation team, a childhood friend reveals his interactions with Sean Ward days and weeks before the shooting. She and Desjardins has the details.
2: He just looked different, felt different.
3: That's according to a childhood friend of Sean Ward, the 29-year-old suspect who died following a shootout with police outside a Belleville, Ontario synagogue. CBC is not naming him due to fears he will lose his job. Ward was with the Canadian Armed Forces from 2017 until he was released in 2022, according to the Department of National Defense. This summer, his friend noticed something about him changed.
2: It just went from not being able to find work to, like, blaming the immigrants kind of thing. Kind of spiraled from there.
3: They last saw each other on September 2nd.
2: We did like the hug thing, so I was like, don't do anything stupid, bro. I was like, I know times are tough, but don't do anything stupid.
3: He messaged Ward the morning after the shooting.
2: The message never sent, so that kind of clicked to my brain that he probably did do it.
3: Investigators are still looking for answers on why 25 people in a synagogue had to take cover, its window riddled with bullet holes, and a police officer who was stationed outside, now in hospital with serious injuries. Chien Desjardins, CBC News, Toronto.
1: Communities in northwestern Ontario are requesting the provincial government move to permanent daylight time. The move comes as Manitoba makes a decision that it won't be changing its clocks this November. Karen Pauls is more.
4: We need much more pressure that these tech companies are regulated.
5: The UN's human rights chief, Volker Turk, is one of many leaders meeting at the United Nations on managing AI's rapid advancement. At the Security Council, stark warnings even from tech CEOs like Anthropic's Dario Amode.
6: If managed poorly, I even believe that AI could be a risk to humanity as a whole.
5: OpenAI CEO Sam Altman also briefed the council.
7: We will all be better off if we can agree on what good evidence, good safeguards, and good oversight look like on the global stage.
5: Pushback on that from U.S. President Donald Trump, who told the General Assembly in his speech on Tuesday that the U.S. rejects any U.N.-led effort to control the technology. The U.N. has an ongoing dialogue on AI governance assembled last year. Their next meeting takes place in New York in May 2027. Chris Reyes, CBC News, New York.
1: Another Marineland evacuee has died. This time it was a bottlenose dolphin. Echo was moved last month to an aquarium in Spain, along with two beluga whales, one of which, Jellybean, died last week. The aquarium is continuing testing to determine the cause. That is The World This Hour. 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
8: Hi, good morning. I'm CBC meteorologist Tina Simkin. Mainly sunny skies across New Brunswick throughout the day today, with temperatures reaching highs between 14 and 21 degrees. The winds will stay fairly light and variable throughout the day today. Overnight tonight, the temperatures dropping between minus 2 and plus 4. There is a frost advisory. For Prince Edward Island, a mix of sun and clouds, temperatures ranging from 16 to 19 degrees, with the wind staying fairly light and variable throughout the day today. Overnight tonight, temperatures dropping down to 6 degrees, but there could be patchy frost inland, and there is a frost advisory in effect for Prince Edward Island as well tonight. And in Nova Scotia, mainly sunny skies with temperatures reaching highs between 16 and 21 degrees, with light and variable winds throughout the day today. Overnight tonight, a few fog patches along the coast, but patchy frost is possible inland as temperatures drop between 0 and 7 degrees and a frost advisory in effect tonight.
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Triumphal March from Giuseppe Verdi's Aida with the New York Philharmonic, led by Leonard Bernstein, who said, "Stillness is our most intense mode of action. In stillness, every human being is great."

You just heard the glorious Triumphal March from Giuseppe Verdi's Aida with the New York Philharmonic, led by Leonard Bernstein. Good morning and come on into Tempo here on CBC Music. I'm Julie Nasralla. Was it lead poisoning? Or was it typhus? Or maybe it was the tenor. There are theories as to what caused Ludwig van Beethoven's deafness. Some say it was due to lead poisoning from drinking wine stored in lead-contaminated bottles, and others say it was typhus. However, Beethoven himself blamed his deafness on a tenor. When Beethoven was embroiled in a screaming match with a tenor, he violently threw himself on the floor for maximum dramatic effect. And when he was done having his tantrum, Beethoven picked himself up and noticed that his ears were buzzing. And because of that, Ludwig van Beethoven truly believed that his deafness was triggered by a fight he had with a cantankerous tenor.

Music from the rambunctious soul of Ludwig van Beethoven. You just heard the first movement of Beethoven's Piano Trio No. 5 with the Griffin Trio in the spotlight. In case you're just arriving on the scene, come on into Tempo here on CBC Music. I'm Julie Nizralla. Now you're about to hear music by Erich Wolfgang Korngold, whose father was a renowned music critic in Vienna. Korngold himself was born a child prodigy, and his father made sure that everyone was made aware of that. And because of that, rumors started buzzing around town that Korngold's father would only give good reviews to the musicians who performed his son's music. Well, when Korngold Sr. heard about this rumor, he overcompensated in the other direction and then began giving terrible reviews to musicians who were, in fact, the most supportive of his son. Naturally, this totally backfired, and sadly, it was Erich Korngold himself who was forced to bear the brunt of his father's toxic behavior. Here is A Dance in Olden Style by Erich Wolfgang Korngold.

Isn't that gorgeous? A Wee Dance by Erich Wolfgang Korngold here with the Helsinki Philharmonic led by John Storgards. You're listening to Tempo This Morning on CBC Music, and I'm Julina Zralla. They called him Mr. Poor. When Erik Satie moved to an impoverished industrial suburb in Paris, no one came to visit him. As people like Claude Debussy and Maurice Ravel were gaining popularity and making a bit of money, Satie remained a poor outsider, experimenting in avant-garde cabarets. When he did have a performance, Satie would walk several miles to get there, carrying a hammer for his own protection. And any time Erik Satie ventured out of his squalor-ridden one-room flat, that hammer went with him for the rest of his life.

Your moment of Zen was brought to you by Eric Satie, his Gymnopédie number 1, 2, and 3 with pianist David Jalbert. You're listening to Tempo. I'm Julie Nasralla, and this is CBC Music. Of all the crazy stuff kids do behind their parents' back, your next story sounds like a scene right out of Ferris Bueller's Day Off. When Frederick Delius was a kid, his parents forbade him from reading penny dreadfuls, which were cheap 19th century publications meant to corrupt the minds of teenage boys. So Delius would secretly read these things before going to sleep. And as a failsafe, he set up a system of strings and pulleys which would put out his gas light if he heard his parents' footsteps coming down the hall to his room. But unlike Ferris Bueller, Frederick Delius totally got busted when one of the strings of the pulley got jammed and his folks confiscated his stash of penny dreadfuls on the spot. Here it is, Brig Fair by Frederick Delius with the BBC Symphony led by Andrew Davis.

Stunning music by Frederick Delius, his Brig Affair with the BBC Symphony, led by Andrew Davis. 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I'm Julie Nasralla. Your news is next.

0: From CBC News, The World This Hour, I'm Mike Miles. Canada preparing for a U.S. military invasion? It was a possibility Prime Minister Mark Carney considered, according to an hour-long interview with the New York Times. John Northcott now with the details.
1: The New York Times notes that with Trump's repeated references to Canada as a 51st state and calling the Prime Minister governor, Carney said that a military invasion by the U.S. was something he had considered, telling the paper, quote, I think you have a responsibility in these roles to look at what he calls, quote, the extreme tail risk, referring to such preparation as risk management, and that, quote, it would be irresponsible not to. Carney makes it clear that he was not prepared to discuss details, but there has been reporting around how Canada might combat an invasion by the largest military force in the world and the suggestion that we would have to resort to guerrilla-style hit-and-run warfare. Less aggressively, but no less seriously, Carney emphasized the need for Canada to maintain its sovereignty and that he was working to reduce Canada's reliance on the U.S. for everything from communication satellites to fighter jets. Carney's messaging in the New York Times and the Wall Street Journal is aimed squarely at a U.S. audience and the wider world as well. John Northcott, CBC News, Toronto.
0: The White House is apparently defying a judge's order it immediately restore access

0: In the late 90s, a groundbreaking all-female music festival emerged, led by Canadian artist Sarah McLachlan.
1: Promoter said, you can't put two women on the same bill. People won't come. And it put a huge fire under my butt to prove them wrong.
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6: Hi there. Good morning. Welcome to Tempo here on CBC Music. I'm Julie. This next music became a massive success in part thanks to a bunch of birds. For the premiere of Georg Friedrich Handel's opera, Rinaldo, a flock of sparrows was let loose inside the hall to complement a bird song being sung by the soprano during the first act. And even though theater critics were super harsh about this gimmick, this avian act of artifice, the public simply could not resist the visual spectacle of having wee birds flitting about the theater, making Rinaldo a smash hit at the box office.

Lovely. You just heard the overture to Rinaldo by Georg Friedrich Handel with the Aradia Baroque Ensemble led by Kevin Mallon. I'm Julie Nasralla. You're listening to Tempo, and this is CBC Music. Never mind the metronome, baby. Let the speed of life guide your way instead. As a composer, Mario Castelnuovo Tedesco did not include strict metronome markings in his scores because he thought that keeping

strict time was useless. Castelnuovo Tedesco felt that if you really want to be authentic, you need to mirror your playing with the speed of modern life and its ever-evolving shifts and moods, and that having to adhere to the inflexible tick, tick, tick, tick of a metronome rendered your playing invalid.

Nice and spicy and fiery. You just heard the fourth movement to Mario Castelnuovo Tedesco's Guitar Quintet with classical guitarist Kazuhito Yamashita and the Tokyo String Quartet. You're listening to Tempo. I'm Julie Nasralla, and this is CBC Music. It was trapped in their basement and painted orange. When Louis Lortie was a kid, his folks moved into a house in Montreal, and they discovered that an upright piano had been left behind in the basement. It was left there only because the previous owners had made some renovations, and now the piano couldn't fit up the stairs, so they were stuck with it. And there it was, a rundown piano painted a horrible color of orange and badly out of tune, sitting in the basement like an eyesore. Well, then Louis Lortie's father decided to try and play the thing, and the sound was so bad and it was such a struggle for him to get the notes out that little Louis thought to himself, I could do better. Well, that ugly orange piano and a kid's desire to do better are exactly what led to one of the longest and most successful music careers of the 20th and 21st centuries. So here is Louis Lortie to perform a waltz from the opera Faust with a piano arrangement by Franz Liszt.

The Flying Fingers of Louis Loretti here with a waltz from the opera Faust, arranged by Franz Liszt. You're listening to Tempo on CBC Music, and I'm Julie Nasralla. It is a well-known fact. The one and only Wolfgang Amadeus Mozart had a crude sense of humor. Yes, but Wolfie could also be cute and very funny. So, for example, sometimes Mozart would rhyme words right in the middle of a sentence, you know, just for fun, pun. So in a letter to his cousin Betsy, Mozart wrote this. "Dearest Cuzbuzz, I have received reprieved your highly esteemed writing biting, and I have noted doted that my uncle Garfunkel, my aunt Slant, and you too are all well mel. We too are in good fettle kettle. Today I got a letter setter from my papa haha safely into my paws claws." Here's Mozart's Sinfonia Concertante starring Lara St. John and her brother Scott St. John, with the Knights, led by Eric Jacobson.

0: What a piece with such a sunshiny nature. You just heard Wolfgang Amadeus Mozart's Sinfonia Concertante, starring Lara St. John and her brother Scott St. John, with the Knights, led by Eric Jacobson. You're listening to Tempo on CBC Music. I'm Julie Nasralla. You've got more classical music still to come right after your next news break.
1: From CBC News, The World This Hour, I'm Mike Miles. Prime Minister Mark Carney says Canada has been actively preparing for extreme risks tied to the U.S. administration, including possible military action. Carney telling The New York Times that extreme tail risk would be irresponsible to ignore. Janice McGregor has more from Ottawa.
2: It's significant that just days after Donald Trump once again posted a meme of the American flag pasted over countries that are not his own, to see Mark Carney pressed for more details on a scenario that caused a bit of a stir here earlier this year after the Globe and Mail reported back in January that, at least as an exercise, the Canadian Armed Forces have modeled how a potential U.S. invasion could go. We don't know if Carney's reference in this interview to giving a careful examination refers to that modeling, or whether he's referring to other hypothetical planning that may have happened subsequent to that. Canadian reporters are going to have follow-up questions for sure, but it's noteworthy that for an American audience, he made a point of flagging how Canada's security outlook has now changed. He put on his central banker hat. Carney told the Times he sees a directional shift underway as countries reevaluate their exposure to the U.S. dollar. Janice McGregor, CBC News, Ottawa.
1: CBC News is learning disturbing new details about the man accused of opening fire outside a Belleville, Ontario synagogue. In an exclusive interview with the CBC News visual investigation team, a childhood friend reveals his interactions with Sean Ward days and weeks before the shooting. Sheehan Desjardins has the details.
3: He just looked different, felt different.
4: That's according to a childhood friend of Sean Ward, the 29-year-old suspect who died following a shootout with police outside a Belleville, Ontario synagogue. CBC is not naming him due to fears he will lose his job. Ward was with the Canadian Armed Forces from 2017 until he was released in 2022, according to the Department of National Defense. This summer, his friend

0: noticed something about him changed.
1: It just went from not being able to find work to, like, blaming the immigrants kind of thing. Kind of spiraled from there.
0: They last saw each other on September 2nd.
1: We did, like, the hug thing, and I was like, don't do anything stupid, bro. I was like, I know times are tough, but don't do anything stupid.
0: He messaged Ward the morning after the shooting.
1: The message never sent, so that kind of clicked to my brain that he probably did do it.
0: Investigators are still looking for answers on why 25 people in a synagogue had to take cover, its window riddled with bullet holes, and a police officer who was stationed outside, now in hospital with serious injuries. Chien Desjardins, CBC News, Toronto.
2: The UN Security Council has met to discuss safety concerns surrounding artificial intelligence. CEOs of the tech companies addressed the council on risks posed by the unregulated rise of the technology. Chris Reyes reports on their warnings and recommendations.
3: We need much more pressure that these tech companies are regulated.
4: The UN's human rights chief, Volker Turk, is one of many leaders meeting at the United Nations on managing AI's rapid advancement. At the Security Council, stark warnings even from tech CEOs like Anthropic's Dario Amodei.
5: If managed poorly, I even believe that AI could be a risk to humanity as a whole.
4: OpenAI CEO Sam Altman also briefed the council.
6: We will all be better off if we can agree on what good evidence, good safeguards, and good oversight look like on the global stage.
4: Pushback on that from U.S. President Donald Trump, who told the General Assembly in his speech on Tuesday that the U.S. rejects any UN-led effort to control the technology. The UN has an ongoing dialogue on AI governance assembled last year. Their next meeting takes place in New York in May 2027. Chris Reyes, CBC News, New York.
2: AI on the agenda of Chinese President Xi Jinping's state visit to the U.S. That military fly past part of Xi's red carpet welcomed by Donald Trump at Joint Base Andrews. It's rare for a president to be on the tarmac for the arrival of a visiting head of state. That is The World This Hour. For news anytime, visit cbcnews.ca. 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
13: Hello, I'm Julie. Welcome to Tempo if you're just joining CBC Music. The story of his death is more well-known than his music. Mieczysław Karlowicz was a brilliant young composer filled with the promise of becoming one of Poland's brightest musical stars. However, Mieczysław Karlowicz had an equally compelling passion for the outdoors. He was an avid outdoorsman and loved to go mountain climbing and skiing. So you can already tell where this might be headed. So one day, Karlowicz went skiing on his own and got caught in an avalanche and died. Well, days later, the rescue team found him buried underneath the snow, together with his skis and a camera. He was only 32 years old. Here is Mieczysław Karlowicz's Serenade for Strings with Antoni Witt and the Warsaw Philharmonic.

What a splendid musical voice, and one of Poland's greatest musical what-ifs. You just heard music by Mieczysław Karlowicz, his Serenade for Strings with the Warsaw Philharmonic, led by Antoni Witt. I'm Julie Nizrala. You're listening to Tempo, and this is CBC Music. Your next composer left behind a treasury of symphonies, concertos, and chamber pieces, and some pretty terrific advice. Robert Schumann's advice to young musicians is filled with golden nuggets of knowledge and avuncular advice for those about to embark on that glorious journey known as a music career. So, for example, Schumann wrote, "Play strictly in time. The playing of many a virtuoso resembles the walk of an intoxicated person. Do not take such as your role model." In other words, don't play like you're drunk, all right? Here's another one. If you pass a church and hear an organ, go in and listen and marvel at the supreme power of music. And lastly, Robert Schumann warns you about singers by saying, "From vocalists, you may learn much, but do not believe all that they say." Uh-oh. Here is Robert Schumann's Piano Concerto starring Jan Leszczycki with l'Orchestra dell'Accademia Nazionale di Santa Cecilia, led by Antonio Pappano.

0: You just heard piano megastar Jan Leszczycki with Robert Schumann's Piano Concerto with l'Orchestra dell'Accademia Nazionale di Santa Cecilia, led by Antonio Pappano. And that is the recording that rounds out your time with Tempo today here on CBC Music. I'm Julina Zralla. Thank you so much for being here. Your news is next.
1: From CBC News, The World This Hour, I'm Mike Miles. It hasn't happened since the War of 1812, but Prime Minister Mark Carney has considered the possibility of an American military invasion of Canada. That admission coming during an hour-long interview with the New York Times. Canada Bureau Chief Martina Stavis-Gritneff was at that discussion.
2: To have the head of government say this is next level. It is remarkable. I think the Prime Minister wanted to answer honestly. We did ask him what kind of preparation he had made for this, you know, extreme scenario, and he declined to answer. The Prime Minister expressed in a very nuanced way that he had always believed that this was an extremely unlikely scenario.
1: It was one of two interviews Carney gave while in New York. The other, with the Wall Street Journal, covered trade topics. But as John Northcott explains, the Times interview is spurring lots of talk.
3: The New York Times notes that with Trump's repeated references to Canada as a 51st state and calling the Prime Minister governor, Carney said that a military invasion by the U.S. was something he had considered, telling the paper, quote, "I think you have a responsibility in these roles to look at what he calls, quote, the extreme tail risk," referring to such preparation as risk management, and that, quote, "it would be irresponsible not to." Carney makes it clear that he was not prepared to discuss details, but there has been reporting around how Canada might combat an invasion by the largest military force in the world and the suggestion that we would have to resort to guerrilla-style hit-and-run warfare. Less aggressively, but no less seriously, Carney emphasized the need for Canada to maintain its sovereignty and that he was working to reduce Canada's reliance on the U.S. for everything from communication satellites to fighter jets. Carney's messaging in the New York Times and the Wall Street Journal is aimed squarely at a U.S. audience and the wider world as well. John Northcott, CBC News, Toronto.
1: The U.S. White House is defying a judge's order. It immediately restore access for news outlets CNN, MS Now, and Politico. Journalists with all three say they were turned away this morning, their credentials confiscated by the Secret Service. Judge Timothy Kelly says U.S. President Donald Trump's ban against the news outlets was done without constitutionally adequate due process. Trump announced the ban in a Truth Social post last Friday, later arguing it was needed for national security. The three media outlets have requested an immediate court hearing. Communities in northwestern Ontario are asking the provincial government to move to permanent daylight saving time. The move comes as Manitoba makes the decisions that it won't be changing its clocks in November, permanently staying on daylight time. Karen Pauls is more.
4: For more than a century, several dozen communities west of Thunder Bay have aligned their clocks with Winnipeg, not Toronto. But while Manitoba will keep its clocks on daylight

Welcome to the program. Welcome to the afternoon. You're listening to About Time, a radio program that comes your way via the CBC Music Network. And my name is Tom Allen. Delighted to be here with you. As is the case every weekday afternoon, 3 hours of music and stories ahead. And this being a Thursday, we have a brand new feature that we are presenting to you in the next hour of the program. It is called The Phone Book. Remember The Phone Book? The big, heavy, alphabetized collection of names that could lead to all kinds of wonderful connections between people? Well, the About Time phone book functions in very much the same way. It just contains listings for people that are no longer with us and their music still is. We'll flip through it in the next hour of the program, and do stay tuned for that. Between now and then, lots of great music, including this from Claude Champagne, the pioneering Quebec composer, with the Quebec Symphony Orchestra. You all have Tommy conducting. This is the Danse Villageoise, or Village Dance.

From Claude Champagne, the Danse Villageoise, the village dance. That's the Quebec Symphony, led by Yoav Tommy. Claude Champagne wound up becoming one of the most important musicians in Canada, certainly in Quebec. There are music schools and halls named after him still today, more than a half century since his death. But he always kept touch with his musical roots, and that piece of music is a great example of that. One of his earliest musical memories, according to his own memoirs, was sitting under the table in the kitchen at what we might call a kitchen party, hearing his parents and various friends playing music on fiddles and other instruments, and he had a pair of sticks in his hand, and he was, in his words, trying to catch the rhythm. The idea of music being made under the table, under the kitchen table, as it floats all through the room, that stayed with him forever. You're listening to About Time on CBC Music. There's a rhythmic beginning to this music as well from Franz Schubert, one of the, as they were called by a publisher, musical moments. There's some evidence that Franz Schubert had various goals for his pieces that might have combined into bigger forms, but the little pieces that could be played in people's homes were what sold. So this is one of those, and it's played by Mathieu Godet. It has a kind of tripping dance rhythm about it that is both lively and engaging, but still very self-contained. Just in the very opening rhythm, you can feel this wonderful contradiction between dance energy and a certain withheld feeling. Music by Franz Schubert, played by Mathieu Godet.

An enchanting bit of music written for slow dance. It's called La Ride de Lens, slow La Ride, which is a folk dance of Brittany. Danced in a circle. It's very simple, just a kind of a wonka, chinka, cha, hop, all the way through. A very steady, kind of stately dance. Beautifully portrayed by La Nef, the Montreal-based ensemble. That was simply a slow La Ride from Brittany. And before that, Franz Schubert. Another gentle rhythmic exercise played by Mathieu Godet, the Moments Musicaux number 3. You're listening to About Time on CBC Music. This is music of a survivor, a remarkable survivor, the Polish-born Jewish composer Mieczysław Weinberg. Born in 1919, he was 20 when the Nazi forces invaded Poland. He was in Warsaw, and the propaganda that was being, broadcast was saying that the Polish army would withhold the invasion, and after a few days that proved to generally not be true. He decided to leave and escape to the Soviet Union, which he managed to do. The rest of his family died. Many people he passed on the road. He witnessed their deaths in what was a harrowing journey. 17 days later, he was in the Soviet Union, where he was protected for a time, but ultimately, after the war, there was persecution against minorities, including Jews, and he suffered yet again and was jailed in 1953. It was only the coincidence of Joseph Stalin's death and the intervention from his mentor and friend Dmitri Shostakovich got him out of jail and then resulted in one of the most productive times of his life. He lived until 1996. Mieczysław Weinberg. Here's something he wrote during that initial positive time in the Soviet Union during the war in 1944, this piano quintet, the third movement, played by the Arc Ensemble.

from 1944 and the Polish-born, eventually Soviet composer Mieczysław Weinberg. That is the third movement, the burlesque from his piano quintet played by the Arc Ensemble. You know, I like the idea that you get what you pay for. I believe it's true. There are a few exceptions, however. In the case of the Comte de Guines, the French nobleman in 1778 in Paris, he got a lot more than he paid for. He hired Mozart, who was in Paris looking for work, to write a concerto for him. He played the flute. And for his daughter, who was, according to Mozart, a magnificent harpist. And Mozart followed through. The Comte didn't. He took a long time to pay him, and when he did pay, it was way less than what he'd promised. I guess, in this case, the beneficiaries are us.

From 1778 in Wolfgang Amadeus Mozart, that is the first movement of the Concerto for Harp and Flute, Valérie Milhaud, and Claire Marchand, soloist there with Les Violons du Roi. Music here from Iman Habibi, the Toronto-based composer, taking here inspiration from an ancient Persian ritual of thanking water at the river for giving life. This is called Offering of Water, played here by Alation Pauls and Saruj Krajan.

They're from Iman Habibi. That's called Offering of Water. The violinist Alation Pauls with Soroush Krajan at the piano. It was pointed out recently that Canada and Denmark share a significant border, which in the Arctic is indeed true. The contrast between the maritime border and the land border is interesting. The land border is 1.28 kilometers long. That is to say, 1 1/3 kilometers. It's the entirety of Hans Island, the island that we share with Denmark. However, the maritime border along the ocean between our two nations, almost 4,000 kilometers. So that means when some portion of the Danish population watches the sunset, they're looking at us. Here's Carl Nielsen's depiction of the sun's journey through the sky in the course of the day, the Helios Overture.

0: actively implement corrective and preventative actions, even though it warned the company that it needed to shape up to keep its license. The for-profit Spanish company owns 17 paid plasma centers in Canada. Grifols says it's retraining staff and working on a reopening plan. Health Canada's investigation didn't find a connection between Alabetti's death and the donation process. But before she died, the machine collecting her plasma issued 4 alerts, warning staff to stop the procedure. Why they didn't is not clear. Michelle Allen, CBC News, Winnipeg.
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6: You're listening to About Time on CBC Music. My name is Tom Allen, and I'm delighted to tell you that today we begin a brand new feature that will run every Thursday at this time in our second hour. It's a look through music history, one story at a time, and organized by a device that has now all but disappeared, but is still very valuable, either for organizing information or for allowing small children to reach their plates at the table. It is the phone book.
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9: You know my name, ba ba ba ba ba ba ba ba ba. Look up at our voices.
6: Yes, indeed. It is the About Time phone book. Every Thursday at this time, for the foreseeable future, at least for 26 weeks anyway, we will take this cherished device, the phone book. Yeah, it's hard to find one, I'll tell you. And we'll flip through the pages and find the stories that that we like, organized loosely alphabetically. But since, as somebody who has gone through life with a surname that has the first letter of the alphabet at the beginning, I recognize there's a kind of a, well, either a prejudice or an advantage toward that. So instead of starting with A, we're going to go the other direction. And the bulk of this first edition of About Time's phone book will be devoted to the Bohemian-born composer from the 18th century, a masterful musician, Jan Dismas Zelenka.

From Jan Dismas Zelenka, the Bohemian-born composer, that is his symphony in A minor, the first movement, played by the Dresden Chapel soloists, with Helmut Brani directing. And it is appropriate that Zelenka's music was played by an ensemble from Dresden, because that is where he made the greatest impact of his long and productive musical career. So you're listening to About Time on CBC Music, and every Thursday we're now going to spend some time with a composer and a specific moment from their life, and we will organize those stories alphabetically, starting with the Zeds, as we are today, and moving backwards, we're calling it the About Time phone book. So, Jan Dismas Zelenka, born in 1679, that's 6 years before Johann Sebastian Bach, he ended up at the age of 29 being hired to his first court job. His father was an organist musician, and he inherited that interest and obviously had tremendous skills, because just a year after his first job, he was taken on by possibly the most musically ambitious leader of the time, who was ambitious in every other way, as far as we can tell, the Elector of Saxony, Augustus the Strong, who, has been told many times, was indeed extremely strong. Apparently he could break, they called him Old Iron Hands, he could break iron horseshoes with his bare hands, and fathered a tremendous number of children, somewhere between 360 and 380, which, wow. Tell me your name again. Oh, that's right, I remember, says Papa Augustus the Strong. At any rate, he was also tremendously ambitious and industrious around putting together a musical court. He wanted to have, in the way of a teenager in the 1970s who wants to have the biggest, loudest stereo system, this was kind of a macho man of music, who spent a great deal of time and money assembling both great musicians and great music for them to play. And at the center of that great ambition of Augustus the Strong was our subject on this week's edition of the About Time phone book, Jan Dismas Zelenka.

Jan Dismas Zelenka, that's the Miserere, the second movement, sung by the Rhine Choir. When he was 31 years old, Jan Dismas Zelenka was hired on by Augustus the Strong for the musical court in Dresden. He was hired initially as a double bass player, but clearly the boss saw such promise in him that he moved him up the organization and a few years later sent him off for composition lessons. Now, with a noted teacher of the time, Johann Joseph Fuchs, one of the great composers and authors on music from the 18th century. It is a little strange because by then Zelenka was already a very accomplished composer. But Augustus seemed to enjoy traveling and bringing along his protege with him because soon they were off to Italy, where once again Zelenka took lessons in composition and violin from Antonio Lotti and finally returned to Vienna and then back to Dresden, where an important event occurred. Zelenka was then hired on as assistant Kapellmeister, assistant musical director, to the very respected and very elderly Johann David Heinichen, who had been running that wonderful musical court for quite a while. Heinichen was in ill health, and it was assumed, I think it's fair to say, that Zelenka would be ready in the wings whenever the old master needed to step down and take over the top job. That began a very, very long wait. During that period, he wrote this, the Letetus Sum. Here's the sixth movement. This features the combined beautiful voices of Fatma Said, Francesco Corti, and Jakub Josef Orlinski.

Music by Jan Dismas Zelenka from 1726, the Lete Tus Sum, that was the sixth movement, with the voices of Sfatma Said, Francesco Corti, and Jakub Josef Orlinski, and the orchestra Il Pomodoro. You're listening to About Time on CBC Music, our new Thursday feature, the phone book, the About Time phone book. We start at the back and are therefore looking at a chapter in the life of Jan Dismas Zelenka, a very intriguing chapter. For 5 years, Zelenka was assistant Kapellmeister, or assistant music director, to Johann David Heinichen, who was a very respected composer, but getting old and not in good health. For those 5 years, Zelensky was often required to step in for the elder and ailing Heinichen, and was not acknowledged as, in fact, the true leader of the orchestra, which he had become, until Heinichen finally died, and they hired someone else, Augustus the Strong, despite his great affection for Zelenka, despite taking him all over Europe for training and experience, passed him over for the big job and gave it to Johann Adolf Hasse, also a very notable musician. But for Zelenka, it was a deep disappointment. And he was still paid well as a court composer, but his title had no real authority. And he seems to have written less and less in the years that followed.

The ensemble Pasticcio Barocco, playing music by Jan Dismas Zelenka, two movements from the first trio sonata, written in the mid-1720s. You're listening to About Time on CBC Music. After Zelenka was passed over for the job of Kapellmeister in the Dresden court in 1729, he seems to have, well, we don't really know if he was depressed, but he didn't write as much music as before. Strangely, the most productive time of his life was that very difficult five-year period when he was only assistant Kapellmeister to the leader Johann David Heineken, who was sick and not able to do anything, and Zelenka was, you could say, unfairly called upon to be a leader without being acknowledged in that way. A lot of his music was kept in secret after his death in 1745. Maria Theresia, the empress, was particularly jealous of it, and after her death it was moved into a cabinet, which was kept in the court chapel in the center of Dresden. In 1945, in World War II, when Dresden was firebombed by the Allies, it was thought for a time that all of Zelenka's music had been destroyed. But mysteriously and fortuitously, it had been moved, that cabinet, away from the center of Dresden, across the Elbe, into the Japanese library, where it was in the basement. That was not the end of its peril, though, because in the bombing, the basement of the Japanese library became flooded due to plumbing failure, and all of that music was soaked. It is, however, a good tribute to the strength of German papermaking in the 1720s and the clarity of Zelenka's penmanship that those manuscripts were all able to be dried out and saved and preserved for performance. Much of the music we've enjoyed on today's program was in that cabinet and remains available to us today. Here's one more, written during the very difficult time when Zelenka was hoping to take over the top spot in Dresden and never got to. This is the Litany of Saint Xaviero.

featuring marvelous horn playing there. And Dresden, the court orchestra, was known for its excellent hornists, some of whom were hired by Jan Dismas Zelenka. You're listening to About Time on CBC Music, the first edition of a brand new feature, the About Time phone book, in which we are flipping through this delightfully remembered tome. And as I look back here from the Zeds, I can move slightly further toward the start of the Zed chapter and come to a composer we often enjoy in this program. The man whose music fell somewhere between Gustav Mahler and Arnold Schoenberg, somewhere between tonality and atonality, Alexander Zemlinsky.

That is the trio Amici from Toronto with music by the Viennese turn of the 20th century composer Alexander Zemlinsky. That was the third movement of the trio for piano, cello, and clarinet. Working through the phone book on our new Thursday feature, the About Time phone book, we visited Zemlinsky, we visited Zelenka. If I go right to near the end of the Zeds, there's a reference here to a wonderful friend of Canadian music making for many years, the Chicago-born clarinetist and composer Evan Zaporin. I recall hearing him play in Toronto in the early 1990s. He has an affection for Balinese music and therefore the work of the Canadian composer Colin McPhee, as well as a wonderful adventurous spirit. Here's music composed by Evan Zaporin with the Bang on the Can All-Stars. This is called Music from Shadowland.

Shadowland, played by the Bangin' a Can All-Stars. Here's one more submission for this edition of the About Time phone book. Since we're in the Zeds, that's a great place to go and find music by Frank Zappa. However, did you know, and Frank Zappa himself didn't know until 1984, that there are two composers named Frank Zappa, one that lived through the late 20th century and achieved fame as a rock and roll star as well as a composer of contemporary music, and the 18th century Italian composer Francesco Zappa. We don't know if they were related, but once Frank Zappa discovered there was a Francesco Zappa as a composer, he found the manuscripts for this composer in the Brigham Young University Library, discovered there was no copyright on them, and claimed it himself, and recorded music by Frank Zappa, played by Frank Zappa in 1984.

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Thanks for joining us. My name is Tom Allen. Lots more to go in this, our final hour for this afternoon. A little later on, we bring you the mid-19th century virtuosity of the French composer Marie Jaël, her second piano concerto. Brilliant performance. Also music from the Venetian composer Augustine Bassano, played by His Majesty's Sagbutton Cornets. Plus this from George

The great Canadian-born composer R. Nathaniel Dett, whose connection between liturgical music and folk music grew deeper and deeper as his life went on. He was 60 when he wrote the 8 Bible vignettes for piano, a wonderfully complex and layered piece. There are indeed 8, but they go in pairs, 4 for the Old Testament, 4 for the New. And in each particular piece, there is a section devoted to a male antagonist in the Bible story in question, and then a female protagonist as well. In this case, this is the story of Hagar, the slave of Sarah, the wife of Abraham, Hagar who becomes the mother of Ishmael. This is from near the end of their story, when both Hagar and Ishmael are cast out into the desert by a jealous Sarah. This is the Desert Interlude from the 8 Bible Vignettes by R. Nathaniel Dett, played here by Michael Lee.

from 1942, and R. Nathaniel Dett, the Canadian-born composer, born in Niagara Falls, Ontario. That was the last year of life when he wrote that, the second of the eight Bible vignettes. He had just turned 60 years old. That one, The Desert Interlude, played by Michael Lee. If you're a guitarist in the current time, then you hold in your hands, when you pick up your instrument, a tremendous and deep and varied heritage. The guitar as an instrument dates back centuries and centuries to the Renaissance time, at the very, as a modest estimation.

as an accompaniment instrument, an instrument that was portable and would be used for a traveling singer. And then, I think it's pretty important from today's context, in around the late 1950s, became the instrument of choice for the delivery of rock and roll. So if you take those two heritage sources and you combine them together with an acute awareness of the climate crisis, that's a beginning to understanding this music by Harry Staphylakis called To Wake and Find the World Still Burning, featuring the duo guitarists Steve Cowan and Adam Ciccolitti with Collectif Neuf.

from the Canadian composer Harry Staphylakis, composed for the forces you heard there, the guitar duo of Steve Cowan and Adam Ciccolitti with Collectif Nif, and that's called To Wake and Find the World Still Burning. You're listening to About Time on CBC Music. And there's a reason that when something is going to be revealed among a group of people, somebody says, drum roll, please. It's the standard way of building excitement. And the usual expectation will be a kind of a seamless roar, a hum that becomes a roar until the great moment is reached. But there are many, as you might guess, there are many different kinds of drum rolls for many different kinds of arrival. Here's one I particularly love. The composer Augustine Bassano, as realized by His Majesty's Sagbutts and Cornets.

Isn't that beautiful? Such tender playing from His Majesty's Sagbutts and Cornets. Music by the Venetian composer Augustine Bassano. For the remainder of today's program, we'll be in the excellent company of Marie Jaël, the French pianist and pedagogue who wrote two piano concertos, this one just approaching her 40th birthday, piano concerto number 2 in C minor. She was working at teaching the piano at a time when music was approached somewhat like a military exercise. Orchestras still had a structure like the military where there is a concertmaster who could be perceived to be, well, a leading captain, let's say, and if they fall in battle, the assistant concertmaster steps in and takes over. There is a structure of principals and seconds that has a kind of military ring to it. And likewise, the piano was approached the way military drills would have been approached. You simply repeated patterns again and again and again. Well, Marie Jaël suffered tendonitis, something that still is a great danger for musicians today. And that kind of brainless drilling was not only not successful, it was bad for her. So she began to research other methods. She began to look for neurological solutions. And this is in the mid-19th century. She began to treat music, especially the piano, as a more holistic exercise. And the result is a series of deeply humane and beautiful pieces written for piano. Here's one of those. The C minor piano concerto number 2 from 1884. The soloist here, David Violi, with Joseph Svensson directing the Orchestre National de Lille.

0: from 1884, and the French pianist and pedagogue Marie Jaël. That's her second piano concerto, C minor. We heard David Violi, soloist there with the Orchestre National de Lille. And that's our show for today. Thanks for listening. You've been hearing About Time on CBC Music. News is next, followed by Drive with Rich Trefry. My name is Tom Allen. I'll be here tomorrow at the usual time. I do hope I can see you then.
1: 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A Nova Scotia teacher has been charged with assault and

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Yeah, it's Masego with Limerence. You're listening to CBC Music. How you doing? I'm Rich Turfry. I'm here till 6 o'clock. Let's hang out and play some records for you, tell you some good stories. We're celebrating 70s September. We're on a quest to nail down the greatest Canadian song of the 70s. And by the way, if you have any ideas on that front, email me at drive@cbc.ca. Right now, we're going to get into a little something from Sam Fender. A YouTube channel that I check regularly is Justin Hawkins Rides Again. You may know Justin Hawkins from the band The Darkness, and he is a top-of-the-line musician, really, really smart guy. So I was watching one of his videos a little while back, and he made some offhanded remark that the UK's Ivor Novello Awards are the only awards that really matter. What he's saying there is that it's a prestigious award, highly respected, really big deal in the UK. Well, this year's awards were handed out in May, and among the winners was Sam Fender. Officials from the awards said he's one of, quote, the defining voices in modern British music and storytelling. And here he is now with Little Bit Closer.

The Beaches with Grow Up Tomorrow. You're listening to CBC Music. So Lily Allen is on the road right now with her West End Girl Tour. She was just in Toronto a few weeks ago. She will be in Vancouver on Monday. In a recent interview with NME in the UK, she revealed that it's the first tour that she has done sober. She said part of her misses the old after-show celebrations. Of course, the tour is in support of her much-discussed album, West End Girl, which airs out some laundry from a pretty rough period in her life, so you would think that reliving it on stage every night would take a toll. She talked about that in the interview as well and said that she approaches it as an actor playing a version of herself from 2 years ago, so she's able to wall things off in her mind. Pretty fascinating. If you're in Vancouver, go see that show. I'm going to play one for you from that album right now. This is Lily Allen with Dallas Major.

Real nice. I like that beat. That's Dominique Way with Lady in the GPS. We're celebrating 70 September here at CBC Music. Of course, a big part of the discussion of music in the 70s is punk. And to describe it in its most basic terms, punk is anti-establishment. And with that idea in mind, I would say that this next song is the quintessential punk song from the quintessential punk band. It's as anti as it gets. Here's the Ramones with I'm Against It.

Hey, how about that? Brand new music from the War on Drugs from Philadelphia, Pennsylvania. You just heard Who's That? Okay, so this is pretty interesting. Before coming together, Sam and Haley of True Mountain Laurel had their own individual careers. And a little while back, each of them was on a trip to L.A. to do some songwriting. Separate trips. But they ended up staying at the same place. So at the end of each day, they would chat and they would ask each other how it was going. And they agreed that the biggest challenge was trying to write songs with a stranger. Now, they already knew each other at this point. They were already pals. So very organically, they started writing songs together. So they went to L.A. to write with some pros and ended up not only writing songs together, but forming a band, too. And here's one of those songs that they wrote together. This one's called Angel So Bad.

Russell enough the jams today. It's Allison Russell with Night Flyer. Now, I mentioned off the top of the show today that we are trying to determine what is the greatest Canadian song of the 70s, and we've received a lot of emails about it, more in support of Joni Mitchell than any other artist. But here's the thing. Everyone is suggesting a different song. There are so many classics to choose from, so the vote is split as of right now, and other songs by other bands have more votes. So if you're a Joni fan and you want to have your say about a particular song, email me at drive@cbc.ca. We heard from AL, who says Big Yellow Taxi has got to be the best Canadian song of the 70s. Still sounds as fresh and alive every time I hear it, and will continue to do so. So let's take a listen to that classic right now. It's Joni Mitchell with Big Yellow Taxi.

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We out. Early 90s hip-hop classic right there, Diggable Planet's Rebirth of Slick. How about one more for 70s September? This one is a classic. It's gonna get you moving. It's Diana Ross with The Boss.

Holy mackerel, I think I know exactly where this one is going. I mentioned that we heard from Roberta. The note reads, I think I have a couple of distant cousins for you. When I first heard the chorus of Mystical Magical by Benson Boone, all I could think of was Physical by Olivia Newton-John. What do you think, Roberta?

I'm 100% with you. So let's get into it. See if you agree with me and Roberta. This one could be a distant cousin of that song by Benson Boone you just heard. It's Olivia Newton-John with the classic Physical.

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If you know two songs that bear a certain family resemblance, email us drive at cbc.ca.

Excellent. That's Ruby Waters with Get a Grip. Hey, you know Daniel Romano, right? Longtime favorite here at CBC Music. Daniel's the real deal. All-around creative dude. He has a band called The Outfit, and his secret weapon slash right-hand woman is Juliana Riolino. She has played with Daniel for a good long time now. A few years back, they turned the tables around, and Juliana stepped into the spotlight with Daniel backing her up. She's got a little Emmylou Harris in her musical DNA, a little bit of Dolly Parton, perhaps. But there's something else, something that is distinctly all hers. And there is a stark honesty to her music, which is very appealing. And when she needs to blow the roof off, she does just that. Let's take a listen to a great one from Juliana Riolino right now. Here's Against the Grain.

like it. Brand new music from Orville Peck. Can't Stop That Beat you just heard. Too Little, Too Late. We're celebrating 70 September here at CBC Music. You know, everyone thought Jacob Miller was going to be the next reggae superstar, the heir to Bob Marley, with whom he was very close. In fact, just a few days after taking a trip to South America with Bob in 1980, Miller died in a car accident in Kingston, Jamaica. He was just 27 years old. He wrote and recorded many classic songs. He recorded a Christmas album that still hits the charts every December. He even did a little acting. He was a very, very talented artist. Now, here's one of his most iconic hits for 70 September from 1976. This is Tenement Yard.

That one nails the vibe right there. That's Brooke Combe from Scotland. You just heard Tears Won't Lie. Hey, coming up in just a few minutes, I have a pretty interesting story to share with you about the Heartbreakers, Tom Petty's band. Stick around for that. Right now, I got a new one for you from Braden Lamb. Check it out. It's called Coquihalla. Been right.

It's not just me, right? That song is completely irresistible. I'm thinking the guys must have known it the minute they recorded it. That's Sam Roberts' band with Don't Walk Away, Eileen. So here we go. Get a load of this. Mike Campbell of Tom Petty's band, The Heartbreakers, spoke to Rolling Stone magazine recently, and he brought up a very interesting idea. He said The Heartbreakers would love to tour again because they're very close. They're brothers. But he said they couldn't play Tom Petty songs without Tom. So here's his idea. He said that it would be cool to maybe back up another artist on an album and then perhaps tour with them to support that album. He said the only way that they would do it is if it's new material. You know what my first thought was? Kathleen Edwards, Call Mike. Wouldn't that be something? I'll play a classic from Tom Petty and The Heartbreakers right now. Here's American Girl.

That's Mia Kelly with Coin in the Cake. So look, here's the deal. Right after work today, I got to run to the dentist to get a wisdom tooth pulled. So I'm not going to be here tomorrow. Miguel Rivas is going to take care of you. And at 5, he's going to take a deep dive into Feist's classic album from 2007, The Reminder. You're in for a treat, and I'll give you a little taste of what you can expect right now. This song took over the world in 2007. Here's 1, 2, 3, 4.

0: still excites me when I hear that song. That's a Stone Roses with Fool's Gold. We're celebrating 70 September here at CBC Music. We've been hearing a lot of great jams over the last few weeks, but what we haven't been hearing a lot of is slow jams. So let's slow it down 70s style right now. Here's Shirley Brown with Woman to Woman.
1: Hello. May I speak to Barbara? Barbara, this is Shirley. You might not know who I am, but the reason I'm calling you is because I was going through my old man's pockets this morning, and I just happened to find your name and number. So woman to woman, I don't think it's being any more than fair than to call you and let you know where I'm coming from. Now, Barbara, I don't know how you're gonna take this, but whether you be cool or come out of a bag on me, see, it really doesn't make any difference. But it's only fair that I let you know that the man you're in love with, he's mine. From the top of his head to the bottom of his feet, the bed he sleeps in, and every piece of food he eats. You see, I make it possible. The clothes on his back, I buy them. The car he drives, I pay the note every month. So I'm telling you these things to let you know how much I love that man. And woman to woman, I think you like.

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3: I'm feeling quite certain this will go down as one of the top songs of 2026. This is Phoebe Bridgers with Lost Boys.

I think of that one as the song that put winter sleep on the map. Am I wrong? That's Weighty Ghost. We're celebrating 70 September here at CBC Music. Coming up in just a few minutes, you're going to hear the fascinating story behind a song that is 100% a product of that decade. But first, I'll play this one for you from Arkells. They team up with LA band Group Love for a song about the joys of riding a bike. Here's Ride.

Rearview Mirror. Looking back. Amazing stories about a great song from the good old days. Allow me to introduce you to Brad Miller, who I'd argue has one of the most interesting and significant legacies in music history. Brad Miller was born in Burbank, California, 1938. As a kid, he loved trains. He hung around rail yards and learned everything he could about steam and diesel engines. In his late teens, he started making high-quality sound recordings of some of the last steam locomotives in operation. When he was 20, he and his friend Jim Canella formed a company called Mobile Fidelity Recordings. They pressed their field recordings to vinyl and sold copies through railroading magazines and model train conventions. One such record, entitled Steam Railroading Under Thundering

skies made its way into the hands of a San Francisco radio DJ named Ernie McDaniel. During a late night shift, he came up with an idea to play two records on two turntables simultaneously. On one turntable was the railroad recording, on the other, an instrumental easy listening album. When the stunt went over very well with listeners, McDaniel contacted Miller to tell him about it. Inspired by the story, Miller ran with the idea. He collaborated with an arranger named Don Ralke, and together they combined the field recordings with original orchestral music. They signed a record deal with Philips, and the label released their records under the name The Mystic Moods Orchestra.

Between 1966 and 1990, the Mystic Moods Orchestra released 22 albums. Although Miller was involved in the creation of original music, his number one passion was still on the recording side of things. He studied and pioneered techniques for producing recordings of the absolute highest quality. Through his Mobile Fidelity Recordings label, he started a series called Original Master Recordings. The first few records in the series were Mystic Moods Orchestra albums, and they were issued in heavy-duty cardboard sleeves with inner cardboard stiffeners and high-quality plastic inner sleeves to protect the integrity of the vinyl. These records caught the attention of audiophiles and other record companies. Soon, labels began licensing some of their popular titles to the Mobile Fidelity label for the creation of deluxe reissues. The first of these was the Supertramp album Crime of the Century in 1977.

Brad Miller passed away in 1998, but Mobile Fidelity Recordings is still going strong and has released nearly 1,500 reissues of classic albums in every genre, including titles by The Beatles, The Rolling Stones, Miles Davis, Bob Marley, practically any legendary name you can think of. They also produce a line of accessories, a variety of sleeves and cleaning supplies that are the industry standard for serious record collectors. And to think it all started with a kid with a microphone recording trains. Here's one of Brad Miller's funkier originals. This is Cosmic Sea by the Mystic Moods Orchestra on Rearview Mirror.

psychedelic sounds of the 70s. That's Mystic Moods Orchestra with Cosmic Sea. So the legendary New York City punk club CBGB closed in 2006, but it's not dead. The name CBGB's was trademarked. The trademark is still active, and it's held by a guy named Phil Sandhouse. He's been in the music biz forever. He used to work with David Bowie and the Stones. He has dreams to revive the club. Now, the first thing he's doing is putting together a big reunion show soon that will take place under a bridge right on the border between Brooklyn and Queens in New York. Patti Smith is going to be there. The Buzzcocks, the Sex Pistols are getting together for it. Big show. But Sandhouse also says that he would like to revive the actual club. The old location is now home to a high-end clothing store, but he's looking around New York. He says that, you know, rock clubs, venues, it's a rough business. It's not easy, but he is trying. How amazing would that be? Patti Smith will be at the reunion show. As I mentioned, she was a fixture in the early days of CBGB's, and she played the very last show at the venue. She's one of the first people that comes to mind when you think of CBGB's, and here she is now with Frederick.

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France Lorraine with Gold in California. Now, one of my favorite things in the world for a long time now is the questionnaire thing that Exclaim magazine does. I could read those all day long. I was reading one with DJ SB, and they were asked, what is the best way to listen to music? And they were very thoughtful with their answer. They said that in the case of a new release, a brand new album, if you're listening for the first time, it's best to listen in bed with headphones on, an undisturbed and focused listen. Only after that has been done can you go ahead and listen in the car and have that album soundtrack a journey. I like that. One of Canada's top rappers today, this is DJ SB with a new one called Don't Sleep.

Nothing. The latest from Julie Neff, you just heard Something. Now, the book on Cassandra Coleman, ever since we first got to know her on American Idol back in 2021, is that she seems so comfortable on stage and that performing seems very natural for her. It's a big reason why she was a finalist, that and her beautiful voice, of course. So it came as a big surprise to me when I read that she deals with near crippling stage fright. I mean, you would never know. She entered a talent contest when she was a kid, and it scared her so bad that she gave up on her music dreams for a long time. She told herself that she needed to find a more grown-up dream. Well, clearly that dream never died inside of her, and it seems as though she has figured out ways to manage the stage fright. I hope so, at least. You do hear stories sometimes of super famous artists who never got over it. Van Morrison comes to mind right away. Here is Cassandra Coleman from Tennessee with Maggie.

0: That's Olivia Rodrigo with the number 6 song on the CBC Music Top 20 right now. You just heard Stupid Song. If you would like to cast a vote for your favorite song for the Top 20, go to the website cbcmusic.ca/top20vote. Right now, for 70 September, a classic from Canadian hero Willie Dunn. Here's Charlie.
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0: trying to make it home, and he's made it 40 miles, 600 left to go. It's a long, old, lonesome journey, shuffling through the snow.
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That's Wyatt C. Lewis with Dancing with Sue. That brings us to the end of the line. It's time to take the old off-ramp. I'm going to leave you with one more for 70 September. This song features some of my favorite lyrics ever written. This one's about, well, take a listen for yourself. This is Roxy Music with In Every Dream Home, A Heartache. In

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0: transferred from Marineland died at the same aquarium last week. Three other belugas have also died since their transfer to an aquarium in the U.S. Protesters chant outside the UN General Assembly, where Israeli Prime Minister Benjamin Netanyahu addressed world leaders today. Netanyahu used his speech to deny allegations that his government is genocidal. Chris Reyes has more from New York.
1: Israeli Prime Minister Benjamin Netanyahu walked into the General Assembly hall as many other diplomats walked out in protest, nearly emptying the chamber.
2: If there are any other moral cowards who haven't yet left this hall, please do so now.
1: From there, Netanyahu launched into a 40-minute speech, saying Israel and the U.S. had destroyed Iran's nuclear weapons and staunchly defended Israel's military actions after October 7th.
2: Over the centuries, the tyrannies that tried to destroy us failed time and again. And God willing, they'll continue to fail.
1: Netanyahu also defended Israeli settlers in the West Bank, while earlier in the day,
3: the Palestinian people faces one of the most dangerous times of its history.
1: Palestinian President Mahmoud Abbas blamed Israeli expansion and occupation for undermining peace and threatening the very existence of Palestinians. Chris Reyes, CBC News, New York.
0: And finally, the Professional Women's Hockey League is hosting its first ever All-Star competition. Players will compete in a four-team, three-on-three tournament. The PWHL is heading into its fourth season. It has seen record growth in audience attendance. The All-Star game happens March 7th at Toronto's Scotiabank Arena. And that is The World This Hour. For CBC News, I'm Nuruddin Korane.
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7: 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I'm JJ Laborde. 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
7: This was your number one song from last week.
8: I try to be the person you're expecting, but I'm not ready. I'm not ready.
7: So good. That is Somber with his number one hit song called My Body Isn't Ready. Question is, can he get it together and have his body ready and able to hang on to that top spot of the CBC Music Top 20 for 2 weeks in a row? Place your bets now and stick with me until the end of the hour, and we'll find out together. I'm your guest host this week, JJ, and over the course of the next hour, you're going to hear four debut songs enter your countdown. You'll also hear which song is the highest jumper on the chart and which song received the most online votes this past week. Here's how your top 20 comes together. 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Some smart people come in, do some calculations, and all of that helps us figure out the order of the songs you're about to hear. Incidentally, all this music can be heard all the time on Mornings, Drive, and After Dark on CBC Music. All right, let's get into this countdown with a new single from Toronto songwriter Dominique Way. It's called Lady and the GPS, and it kicks off this week's CBC Music Top 20 at number 20.

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3: Ah!

That's pretty cool, and it's our second debut this week. It's the latest single from Winnipeg-based singer Ami Chun. We just heard Aries Baby, and it enters your countdown at number 19. Ami grew up in Regina, went to school in Nelson, BC, and now calls Winnipeg the greatest city. Now, if you want to help either one of those songs by Ami Chun or Dominique Way to climb up this chart, you can do

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I'm JJ Laborde, sitting in for Grant Lawrence. Thanks for having me on this week. Up next, it's our third debut, and it comes courtesy of Toronto-based singer Devin Cole. Speaking of greatest cities, Devin Cole grew

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0: another cool one. That is our fourth and final debut this week, courtesy of post-punk band Fontaines D.C. out of Dublin City, of course, with their brand new single called Marianne. Look for their new studio album entitled Dopamine Chamber to drop on October 16th, a mere 5 days before our producer Marianne's birthday. Coincidence, perhaps, or perhaps not. It's a coincidence. It's totally a coincidence. I'm your guest host, JJ Laborde, and we have 20 songs to feature and not quite enough time to do that in full. So here's a quick spin through tunes coming in at number 16 to 15.
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1: I'm JJ Laborde. Still to come, number one. Will Somber be able to hang on at number one with his hit song, My Body Isn't Ready? Or will Leon Bridges take that spot? Or how about Olivia Rodrigo? They're both near the top, so you will need to stick with me until the end of the hour to find out who takes the number one position this week. Up next, it's the latest from Finn Wolfhard out of Vancouver. Finn released a new studio album this summer entitled Fire from the Hip. And that is where you will find this next single. It's called Follow. And this week it climbs three big spots into the number 14 position. Right here on your CBC Music Top 20.

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1: Number 12.

always giving us something to groove to and always a good time. Climbing up three spots to number 12, that is new music from DJ SB out of Toronto with Don't Sleep. And before that, we heard the latest from Quebec singer Claudia Bouvette called Amour Écran. It slides up five spots to take the number 13 position. I'm JJ Laborde. 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Our email address is top20@cbc.ca. Time to scroll through the CBC Music Top 20 emails and find out what you guys are saying this week. This one comes to us from Freddie in Dollar des Amos in Quebec, who writes, "Bonjour à mes amis de CBC Music. This past summer should have been a great one, but my summer job wasn't any fun, my soccer team didn't make the playoffs, and I sprained my ankle early in the season. Other than the Spider-Man movie and the World Cup and Thursday nights listening to the CBC Music Top 20, my summer was a bust. Thank goodness autumn is upon us. Football is here, fall fashions are out, and I always love my CBC Music." I'm feeling that, Freddie. Best jackets are always fall jackets. Thanks for the note, and shout out to DDO. If you'd like to reach out to us, we'd love to hear from you. Again, our email address is top20, that's the number 20, at cbc.ca. Back in we go. Up next, it's Julian Taylor. The singer also received the most online votes this past week. I got to see him with my kids at Supercrawl in Hamilton a couple weeks ago, and he rocked. It was great. If you live in Ontario, you can catch Julian Taylor performing this song live as he tours through the province in October. Drive spins up five big spots right into the number 11 position, right here on your CBC Music Top 20.

delicious, nice and twangy. That is new music from Orville Peck with Too Little Too Late. He giddies up four spots to crack your top 10 at number 10. Orville Peck's new album is called Mule, and that is where you will find that new track. I'm JJ, and you know we have 20 songs to feature in this countdown, but we never have enough time to cram them all in.

0: 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It can be tough. 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
0: Something from Montreal singer Julie Neff climbs 4 spots to

Sago moves up two spots to number 8 with Limerence. Let's follow. 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

0: British singer Sienna Spiro slides up one spot with He's Not My Baby, I'm His, taking the number 6 spot.
1: 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Counting down the 20 hottest tracks of the week.
0: I'm JJ in Toronto. Our polls are open now, so you can have your say on which of these songs moves up the chart by casting your votes at cbcmusic.ca/top20vote. All right, let's get back into our top five this week, starting with Vancouver's Young Friend. Our highest jumper on the chart this week is, in fact, Young Friend. And get your tickets, Vancouver, because Young Friend will be performing this next song live November 4th at the Hollywood Theater. Leaping a massive 6 spots this week to crack the top 5 at number 5, this is Miracle from Young Friend, right here on your CBC Music Top 20.

Good Times. That is the latest from Leon Bridges. It's called Light the Way. It's off his new album called Happiness Anytime. And yeah, I'm filled with the spirit on that one. It climbs up five big spots this week to take the number four position. I'm JJ Laborde in Toronto, filling in for Grant Lawrence. Thanks for having me on. Let's get into the top three right now, starting with William Prince, whose On Rolls the Wheel tour continues into BC, Courtenay, Nanaimo, and Sydney throughout the early days of October, and then on into Whitehorse on October 7th. He's joined by Nathaniel Rateliff on this one called Change, and it takes the number three spot this week.

such an incredible storyteller and such a manly voice. I feel like I should start doing some push-ups or chop down a tree or something. That is William Prince with Nathaniel Rateliff and Change. This week, it's number 3. I'm JJ Laborde. Up next, look out, we will in fact have a brand new number 1 song this week because Somber has been pushed out of the top spot. But by whom? We will find out in a few short minutes, but first, this is our former reigning champ, Somber, with My Body Isn't Ready, your number 2 song.

0: All right, we counted Canadian streaming numbers and radio spins along with all your votes. Thank you very much. And now, taking the top spot this week, it's Olivia Rodrigo. The singer returns to the top of this chart with her latest single, Montreal and Toronto. Do you have your tickets? Olivia Rodrigo performs live in October for what is sure to be a handful of exciting shows. Stupid Song is your new number one song right here on your CBC Music Top 20.
1: Number one.

0: 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This week's show was produced by Marianne Carosi. I'm JJ Laborde. Meet you next week at the top.
1: Feel that? That's the thrill of the Northern Super League. And it's back on CBC Gem, with six fierce clubs battling all season long for glory. From coast to coast, Canada's first professional women's soccer league is bringing the heat. 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

sounds from Snoop and Pharrell, released in 2003, considered one of the big hits from the Neptunes era, when they were basically the biggest producers on mainstream radio in the U.S. But a statistic that had been making the rounds on the internet for the past 20 years has been debunked. I have even repeated this statistic because honestly, it was so believable. That Pharrell and the Neptunes had 43% of the hits on U.S. pop charts in 2003, which, as it turns out, is just some random number an Australian journalist made up. But regardless, their run was still impressive, including tracks like Khalees Milkshake and Jay-Z Chains Clothes, and of course the track you just heard, Beautiful. And that's how I'm going to kick off your show today. Welcome to it. My name is Angeline Tetteweo. Exciting show. Not only do I have a world premiere, a brand new tune from Ryan Ofay to play, I'll also welcome a guest in studio today. Kelly Sway has dropped a new album called Unstoppable. And in about 20, 25 minutes, we're going to get into it as she continues to craft music inspired by her love of funk and G-funk. So let's get into some now. Taking you back, classic track, Lady of Rage. The year was 1994, and Snoop Dogg still hadn't made a name for himself. So much so that when this track was first released, his name was left off of it entirely.

Spend some time out here on the coast of Southern California. Certified G-Funk. Before the song was released on Warren G's album, it was released as a single found on the soundtrack to Above the Rim, featuring the late, great Nate Dogg. Regulate. You're listening to The Block on CBC Music. Staying in Cali with a love letter to a lifestyle and sound that developed outside of the birthplace of hip-hop. Talk about a completely different environment. No wonder the style that grew from West Coast soil differed so much from the East. Of course, central to this was gang life, but also a high level of social and political commentary. I mean, NWA's F the Police centered police brutality. That's how they blew up. But that G-Funk, much like hip-hop itself, is a culture, one that lives under the perpetual sunshine of Southern California. Car culture, another big influence. Can't get anywhere in LA without a whip. So what you get then is this vivid picture. Drop tops, chrome rims, big bass bins, signature style, khakis, chucks, always loped out, and a sound that brings you into these South Central neighborhoods. And rappers from LA know there's nothing else like it. So this kind of acts as a sonic answer to the iconic I Heart NY logo. Here is California Love.

0: It's all good. Welcome to the block.
1: Yeah. Over here.

That's big socks, Socrates. Speaking on a couple of things that people seem to want the most, money and love. That was money or love. I guess if you have to

0: twos. Which one would it be? I'm Angeline Tedawale. This is The Block on CBC Music. I'm about to get into a conversation with an emerging artist named Callie Sway. She's been on the show before. She's coming back to talk about a new album called Unstoppable. She's continuing to carve out this very unique lane in the city of Toronto, a city that seems to have become synonymous with a more dark, emotional, and at times even toxic brand of R&B. But Callie Sway is like a bright light in the gloom, like a warm breeze in the dead of winter. And I'm excited to hear how she's been evolving since we last spoke about 2 years ago. My conversation with Callie Sway is coming up after this standout selection from the new album, Unstoppable, featuring Leia. This is I Like It.
1: Tell them one thing about me, I tell you five.

0: is the voice and the vibe of Toronto alternative R&B funk artist Kali Sway. Track's called I Like It. It's taken from the new album Unstoppable, which is out now. Kali Sway is a writer, producer, performer, and she joins me once again on the block. Welcome back.
1: Thank you guys for having me. I'm so excited. It's been a minute.
0: Since the last time you were here in 2024, you were busy because you dropped two projects in 2025. You dropped an EP called Take Me Back, World of Eras, and you dropped a full album, Who is Kali Sway?
1: Tell me
0: about the prolific output. You must have been just feeling super creative.
1: Honestly, when it comes to me even creating music, I am very much a person that I create worlds. I have fun really creating worlds of music. So I already knew that I wanted to create a new EP. So when I made Take Me Back, World of Eras, I knew that I wanted it to be something about like the 90s, diving into like

0: like if you heard a new jack swing. So I wanted to bring that world back. And what I made, Who's Cali Sway, that actually is a curation of my top songs that I've actually already put out. And I wanted people to have a new way of being introduced to Cali Sway. So I felt like that was the best way for them to have new music, but then also rediscover me as well.
1: Okay, I like it. Very succinct. Yeah. You got us up to date very quickly. So the reason that you popped into the studio today is because you got this next project coming out. It's a full album, correct?
0: Yes.
1: And it's called Unstoppable.
0: Unstoppable.
1: So talk to me about your creative headspace with this particular release.
0: My goodness. So I really love Japan. I've always wanted to. One of my top audiences is actually from Japan. Mm-hmm. And so it was a big inspiration for me to travel over there in order to make this album. So we went to Asia in November of 2025. And we traveled to Japan, Korea, and the Philippines just to get all the inspiration, the music, the culture, the fashion, bring it back to the album because that's what I wanted embodied in it. And it just allowed me to bring different flavors, different spacings, different arrangements to the music. And I recorded so many of the songs out there in actual Korea mostly. Japan was more of like just fashion.
1: South Korea.
0: Yeah. Exactly. South Korea, to be specific. But we had a great time there, and the food was amazing, and it inspired so much of the confidence that I wanted to embody in this album. That's why I named the title Unstoppable, because I truly feel that with everything that I've been doing since, 2020 till now, I truly feel like I'm in my prime, getting to stages where I never thought I could do before.
1: All right. So actually, going back to the last interview that we had back in 2024, you had said one of your goals was to go to Asia.
0: Yeah.
1: So you hit that goal.
0: I did that. I told my team, I said, we got to make it happen. Like, that is one of my top places to travel to. I've already went to Bali, but I wanted to go somewhere that I've always dreamed of going to, and that was definitely Japan and South Korea, and I'm just very grateful for it because I feel like everything connected when I reached out there. It's been a dream of mine, and to be somewhere where not only my audiences, but also to feel the inspirations that I've been feeling so long that I want to create for this album, it resonated so much. And one of the songs actually on the project called Rewind, I'm speaking Japanese on it. So it's like,
1: oh, you picked up some Japanese?
0: Yeah, just a little bit. I'm not going to say I can speak fluent.
1: It's okay.
0: But I'm doing.
1: Every little bit counts.
0: Right.
1: You're on your way.
0: Right.
1: Just curious though, because like you said, your biggest audience is out there in Asia, out there in Japan. Mm-hmm. Is that like just a coincidence that you always wanted to go to Asia, and then like out of coincidence, all of a sudden you start making this music and your biggest audience is also in Japan?
0: No, actually from time, my biggest audience has been out in Japan and Asia mostly. Yeah,
1: okay.
0: So like my top is Japan, the States, and Canada.
1: Okay.
0: Yeah.
1: Which brings me back to something else.
0: Mm.
1: You said you wanted to show love to your city.
0: Yep.
1: That was prior to heading out to Asia because you felt that that is like the key way to build an audience and to create a fan base is
0: Absolutely.
1: To show love first and then you get love in return. How has that been? Because I know a lot of Toronto artists really do struggle with getting people in Toronto to show them love.
0: Yeah.
1: They're getting love, like you said, top audiences in Japan, followed by the States, then Canada. That's third. You think that Canada would be first, seeing as you are from Canada.
0: Yeah. I think I'm a person that I don't, that doesn't hurt me at all. What happens is most of the time how this game goes is you show love to your city and they're always going to show me love because I definitely have put in the work and people can see it and they feel it and they want to be a part of the story. But I think overall, everyone knows that unless you really make something move, then Toronto will come back and be like, okay, we seen it, which sucks. But like, you know what I mean? It's just the nature of the game, and I still, to hands down, will always be showing my city love because I know that from the beginning I always have my back and they'll have it 10 times more when stuff happens. So it's like we're just going to continuously do that moving forward.
1: All right. So let's jump back to the track we just heard, that trunk rattling banger called I Like It from Cali Sway. You said with that song you wanted to channel the hip hop you grew up on, the Dirty South, low riders, cruisers, bass rattling cars that pass through your neighborhood. So how did that era of music and culture impact you in a way that you wanted to share it in a sort of like contemporary way, not necessarily like this fully nostalgic, it sounds like it's from then, but it sounds like it's from now with that inspiration underneath it.
0: Yeah, I'm very good at taking pieces of music that I was inspired by as a kid and bringing them into new flavors of today. And I remember having car rides with my dad, and he would have multiple different cars. Sometimes it'd be a BMW, sometimes it'd be a lowrider, sometimes it'd be all types of cars. Like, my dad is into cars and being a mechanic, right? So, like, that's why I have a love, right? I'm telling you, I have a love for cars from that.
1: Yeah.
0: And because of that, I just remember when he would play music and he

0: He put me on like Snoop Dogg, all these type of things. Those songs have heavy bass in them. So I was always inspired by bass, texture, feeling in music. And I was like, man, wouldn't it be cool? Like I already had I Like It done, but I told Dot when I was mixing it, I was like, I just want it to feel like it's rattling already. I'm like, let's put that in there.
1: It does feel like it's rattling. Yeah, it's got that like little shimmer. How did you get that sound? Yeah. Because I noticed that it feels like
0: it's rattling.
1: Know, like it's about to blow up the speaker. You know what I'm saying?
0: Literally, I just told Dot, we had a couple sessions and I was sleeping on it. Like we finished the session, I went home and I just searched up bass rattling textures. And I said, I need to find a specific one for the car. So I sent it to him. I said, hey, can you put this on the kick every time the kick goes, can you put this on the kick? We went in the next session and he's like, Callie, that was amazing. That was smart. I was like, yeah. I'm like, come on, we need textures. We need to feel that. Like, I want you to feel like the bass is hitting you in your heart. You know what I mean?
1: And it does. Callie Sway, as we talk more about this album, Unstoppable, you said that it is a, quote, representation of my mind. The things I felt I never could say, the things I wanted to say, the things I've been through but felt they didn't deserve the shine. So I just want to touch on that last bit. Mm. Can you talk a little bit about some of the things that you've been through that at the time you felt didn't deserve to shine? Because I think a lot of people struggle with that, mm-hmm. With celebrating themselves.
0: Mm. I'm very big on like actually working on that now. It's like I feel like I have a lot of wins, but I'm very much a go, go, go, go like person. So I don't get to stay present in a lot of things, and that's what I've been working on more. So my goal with this album was to showcase more vulnerability because I feel like I don't showcase that a lot. So when I put out Not So Sweet, that was one of them. That was one of my ways of saying like I'm able to tap into my emotions, my rawness, what I go through, whether that's relationships, friendships, stuff like that. And I wanted to showcase that to everyone, and I'm happy I did because it showed that vulnerability, that side that people can relate to. And it's been one of those songs that has just been growing like rapidly since I put it out. So I'm happy about that. I'm happy that I could showcase that through those music.
1: Okay. Yeah. So you are a multi-hyphenate when it comes to your music. You're not just the person on the MIC. You know, we talked about your early days of producing.
0: Yeah.
1: We need more women in the producing sphere. You've handled songwriting, arrangements. How do you manage balancing all these creative roles in this particular project?
0: I'm very much a visionary, and I know what I want and what I want it to feel like, what I want it to look like, what I want the music video look like. When I make music, I already have the whole thing planned. So I want to paint a picture, and I know the exact people I need to go to help paint it with me. Mm-hmm. And so there was two songs on the project that I was like, man, I need some live bass. I need some violin on this. Two of my guys that actually was on a kid from Toronto, so I brought them back for Unstoppable. Case on the bass, he kills it every single time.
1: Live instrumentation, we'd love to have it.
0: And Jordan Warre killed it as well. Violinist, he kills it. He's on Rewind as well. Just did amazing jobs of just adding texture, feel, more elements to the music that I felt elevated it more. And I'll always do that. And I've been just growing with people that I feel like understand what I'm trying to achieve, and they can just get that instantly and know that I'm in a different pocket and they want to achieve that as well.
1: Yeah, yeah. You talked about how you have this vision, you're a visionary, and you want to create a world. Maybe you can be a bit more descriptive about the world of Unstoppable. Mm. What does it look like? What does it feel like? What does the fit look like? You know, what emotions are you trying to bring up out of people in this world?
0: Yeah, Unstoppable is literally an era of 2000s, definitely a 2000s feel, confidence, radiance, not being scared of vulnerability, a bunch of emotions. But being raw with them and transparent. And it actually is a unique way that I take on it, because if you look at the album cover, like, it's very much me, like, shading away from it, but it's, like, me embracing at the same time with my face, like, showing that I have that raw side to me. So I wanted a storytelling of, like, yeah, I'm able to showcase my emotions, I'm able to be transparent, but in that, I'm still confident. I'm still able to embrace that. And that's what this album is about, like, still feeling unstoppable with that. Everything that I've gone through, I'm treasuring it, and I'm embracing it to have my power with that.
1: Mm-hmm.
0: Yeah.
1: All right. And you had also mentioned in a previous interview when you were back here in 2024 that you had said that a lot of people will say to you that they're surprised that you're from Toronto.
0: Mm-hmm.
1: Yeah.
0: Yes.
1: So I kind of wanted to talk about the biggest misconceptions people have about you as an artist outside of this assumption that you can possibly be from Toronto, which is wild that, Toronto has managed to probably through Drake constructed this almost like very rigid idea of the sound that comes out of the city.
0: Yeah. Yeah. I mean, for me, I don't know. I've done so much work since.

0: then, well, that's why I made that statement. Everything for me, I intentionally do it because I know where I want to go. So I made A Kid from Toronto because people genuinely didn't think I was from here. And since then, every time I walk outside, people know that I'm from Toronto. So that was the goal. That was the goal of being able to recognize, hey, I am from here. There's sounds coming from here. And I'm doing what needs to be done, which is making music that's different, that recognizes my city, because everyone needs to know that there's so much talent out here and I'm one of them. And I've done that. And it's been working, and I'm going to continue to do it, because at the end of the day, there's no bridge, there's no box that mm-hmm. Toronto can be boxed into. You know what I'm saying?
1: Yeah. So when you are out there, kind of, I don't know if you've really cracked open your team, or if you've cracked open your songwriting and creative world to other voices, you know, whether or not you've been working with other producers, whether or not you've had other people come to you and say, I really like to work with you, or come out and fly to LA, meet some writers and da-da-da-da-da. Have you gone through that process, or have you been pretty sort of like, these are my people and I like the way it's going, I'm kind of going to stick with this?
0: I'm very much a loyal person. I will always stick with what's working. I've definitely had a lot of reach outs, and the thing is, never stop reaching out to me. I never know it's gonna sound like amazing to me, be like, oh my god, this is fire, let's do something. But so far, because of the people that I've worked with that understand the vision I'm trying to go to, it's easy. It's like money. I don't have to ask too hard for it. I don't have to explain it too much. It's very much they hear the music and they understand where I'm trying to get to.
1: Right.
0: And so I've been sticking with those people that definitely get that vision and believe in it. I think that's the biggest thing, is that they believe in it. Because it's easy to want to be like doing something with me because you see that it's working, versus I hear something that I believe in, and I don't care if it works or not. I just want to be there with you. And I have people like that right now, and that's what I want to stick with.
1: I love it. That's the most important thing. You know, I've had opportunity to chat with so many different people, you know, and that's one of the biggest things they say, you know, having a great team around you. And the other one was authenticity. That one always comes up in terms of, like, a turning point.
0: Yeah.
1: You know, it's one thing to kind of paint outside pictures and look around and try to create an outside vibe, and another thing to dig into, you know, some of the real human emotions and emotional connective pieces that we have, that we kind of share as a human species, you could say.
0: Yeah.
1: My guest in studio is the artist and producer Callie Sway, dropping by to chat about the new album Unstoppable. We're about to get into the latest single called Put It Down. The lyrics seem to imply a betrayal from someone you may have loved or trusted. Is this based on a true story?
0: I like to create stories, but it's a little bit of a blend of reality and then not. You know, you got to spice it up a little bit. You know what I mean?
1: You just gotta embellish the story.
0: Yeah, you just got to spice it up, make it a little bit, you know what I mean, more of a story. You know what I mean? But I'm a person where I tell things and I'm going to give you a little bit, but I'm not going to sound too heartbroken. You know what I mean?
1: Are you heartbroken?
0: No, I'm healed. Never that. I'm okay.
1: So when you talk about the story, talk about the story that we're following in this track called Put It Down.
0: Okay, so Put It Down, from the beginning, I wanted it to feel like you were immersed into the world. What are you stepping into? So that's why I have those strings come in very soft, very melodic. It very much showcases, like, okay, I had this trust, I had this vision of what we were going to build, and it obviously is not working, and I've been trying so much, but I need to put it down. Like, I have to stop what's going on, because eventually it's just going to go further down a rabbit hole and it's not going to benefit either of us. So I have to stop it. And that's literally what it is.
1: Gotta put it
0: gotta
1: down.
0: Gotta put it down.
1: Callie Sway, thank you for coming back and chatting to us on the show today. Once again, the new full-length album is called Unstoppable. Go ahead and introduce this latest single.
0: Oh my gosh, guys. It is Callie Sway. This is my new single off of my new album called Unstoppable. You're listening to Put It Down on the Block. Thank you so much.

0: Feeling very romantic, passionate, and devoted. New music from Toby, just us in the room. You're listening to The Block on CBC Music. Thanks so much for tuning in. As promised, I have a brand new world premiere to spin for you right now ahead of its release tomorrow. It's from a Grammy and Juno-winning singer-songwriter named Ryan O'Fay. He's teamed up with two big names in the Christian and gospel music worlds, a hip-hop artist named Lecrae and a rapper and singer named Aaron Cole. This is another song that blends Ryan O'Fay's West African heritage with a contemporary Christian twist, one that will appeal to both the sacred and secular. Here's Ryan O'Fay to officially introduce this fresh, new, exclusive premiere.
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This song means so much to me. It has a Dark Child sample on one of my favorite songs as a kid growing up. 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Let's go.

Nothing was the same. Released this week, way back when, 2013. Drake, hold on, we're going home. I'm Angeline Tetowale. This is Block on CBC Music. Thanks so much for tuning in. Drake isn't the only one celebrating an anniversary. A Tribe Called Quest dropped The Low End Theory this day, way back when, in 1991. This was actually East Coast hip-hop trying to impress West Coast hip-hop. Q-Tip said that he was trying to impress Dr. Dre because he was really inspired by the work he was doing with N.W.A. During the same interview with The Shade Room, Tip revealed that he knows he's often overlooked as a producer. He said that he's always been about community and the group, because at the time, hip-hop was all about the posse. It was all about the crew, and the crew was king. Rolling Deep spoke to your credibility. And that's why he would always credit each song as produced by A Tribe Called Quest, despite being the beatmaker on the majority of their songs.

Breaking up is hard to do. That's a saying for a reason. The post-breakup terrain is filled with landmines as your heart tries to unwind itself from what once was. That was Corinne Lomax with Warfare. I'm Angeline Tetteweo. This is The Block on CBC Music. Kalani is primarily known as an R&B artist, and after 10 years in the business, she now claims her spot among the rare few who have lasted this long in the biz. And it was 2026 when she released her highest charting song of her career. After a decade, she's revealed that that's not the only trick she's got up her sleeve. She's now given country music a shot. Features alongside Shaboozey on this track, who, despite having one of the longest-running number ones on the U.S. Billboard Hot 100, still has to prove he's got what it takes to last 10 years in the biz. But the quality of this music would point to, yes, here is Shaboozey and Kehlani with Bullets and Blades.

This is Aquaculture. And this is the kind of music that paved the way to the Polaris Music Prize. He made the prestigious shortlist in 2026. But despite releasing an album that was rooted in such a clear and consistent artistic purpose, he did not win. But that shouldn't take away from this accomplishment. I suggest you check out his album, 1783. That's where you can find that song, What Are You Saying? I'm Angeline Tetteleo. This is The Block on CBC Music. This next artist performs as Bloody Immigrants, which is a play on the way some British folks like to curse out and blame newcomers for all the problems of society. But the person behind the name is Kojo Henson, an elusive fellow who has, whether intentionally or unintentionally, remained rather enigmatic. And much like the group Salt, who capitalized on mystery fueling human curiosity, Bloody Immigrants can do this as well because the music is so good. It's powerful, it's meaty, it's got a lot of substance. And at over 4 minutes long with this song, he's definitely not scared to go against the trend of snack-sized songs for short attention spans. Once again, it is Bloody Immigrants with Jack.

The song kind of makes you feel like you're all up in the function, participating. Music from Ego LMA. It's an anthem, she says, is made for choosing now over waiting. So if there is something that you have been waiting to happen to you, instead of making it happen for yourself, use this as a sign to, you know, go out and get it. Off the album Good Intentions, you heard What You Waiting For. As I come to my last view for you this Thursday evening, my name's Angeline Tetawayo, and this is The Block. Thanks for tuning in. Still to come, we're going to get into a sort of jazzy mood with jazz pianist Oliver Jones. Also got Cardi and Glenn Lewis in the mix. But first, Zen Soul with a song about knowing thyself. I think it's hard to come to a place where you really know who you are. You're able to kind of stand firm in that. If you're like me, you might be used to modifying yourself to suit other people's needs and feelings. I did this as a survival strategy, so I'm not particularly mad at myself, but as I come to know myself better and accept and love me exactly the way I am, well, I notice it, I'm able to stand stronger.

That's a song reflecting on the long and winding road to long-term, long-lasting love. Cardinal Official and Glenn Lewis as new music from the album Firestarter Volume 2, Everyday Sometimes. New album from Cardinal Official dropping tomorrow, and he's actually going to be coming on the show to talk about it next week, and I'm super excited. You heard Kiss Me When I... And with that, your show is about to be a wrap. Thank you so much for tuning in. Thank you also to Ms. Kelly Sway for dropping by the show for a quick chat this evening. If you did miss

our conversation, you can always go back and listen again. 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Also, big shout out to Ryan O'Fay for allowing us to premiere his brand new track. It's called Send Me, and it will be available everywhere as of midnight tonight. I'm Angeline Tedeweo. I will be back tomorrow for the Friday edition, heading into the first weekend of a brand new season, and the harvest moon will be bright in the night sky as I leave you with music from a Canadian jazz pianist, the late, great Oliver Jones, and his take on a Duke Ellington standard. Here is Caravan. Peace and love. Talk soon.